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1: With your WITZ News, I'm your news director, Blake Burris, reporting. Coming up tomorrow, Saturday, June 20th, is the 14th annual Ferdinand Heimat Fest. I was able to speak this week with Neil Weyer, who is the Ferdinand Heimat Fest co-chair, as he tells us about the big events and some changes to the setup this year.
2: Big changes this year, and the first one being our presenting sponsor is now Best Home Furnishings, which we are excited to welcome them on board. We're also very excited that we have made the transition from a two-day festival to a one-day festival this year. So the fest will actually only take place on Saturday, June 20th here this year, instead of both Friday and Saturday. So
1: Neil also goes on to tell us about some new events taking place, as well as the barbecue chicken dinner, which is back again this year.
2: Well, so we've got a lot of great things coming up. You know, some of the new items we have this year, we have the Wild Weather Show for the kids, which will be at the Tri-County YMCA from 10 a.m. to 11 a.m. You know, we're excited to also welcome back a barbecue chicken and pork chop dinner on Saturday evening from 5 to 7:30 p.m. in the community center. The VFW post 11365 will be hosting this, and it'll come with a quarter barbecue chicken, pork chop, baked beans, potato salad. And then our other big event for this year that we're really excited about is the fireworks show presented by Grinnell Mutual and Ferdinand Farmers Insurance. We're guessing that will probably take place around 10 o'clock Saturday night. Just kind of depends on whenever it gets dark enough to have that show.
1: Neil was very quick to praise the committee who helps plan and put together the event, but also noting how key the volunteers are.
2: Well, we've got a great committee. It's made up of about 9 to 10 of us that have done this for the last decade here. So, you know, we work hand in hand also with the NASCAR club who runs our beer garden. And each and every year we all show up, and everybody knows what to do at this point. You know, there's always minor tweaks, but an event like this, it wouldn't be anything without its volunteers. So
1: you can learn more about this event this weekend by going online to FerdinandHeimatFest.com. Work is set to begin later this month on a major intersection improvement project in DuBois County. The Indiana Department of Transportation says crews will start preliminary work on Monday, June 29th at the intersection of State Road 64 and 162, commonly known as the Brettsville Junction, near Jasper. The project will convert the intersection into a roundabout. Initial construction activities will include temporary widening and preparation work for the first phase of construction. Motorists should expect lane closures in all directions during this preliminary phase. NDOT says one lane of traffic will remain open through active work zones with flaggers directing traffic as needed. The preliminary work is expected to take about 1 week. Phase 1 construction is scheduled to begin on July 6th, with the overall roundabout project expected to continue through October. NDOT reminds drivers to slow down, stay alert, and avoid distractions when traveling in and near work zones. All work schedules remain weather-dependent. Oakland City University employees who were laid off say they have now missed their fourth and final paycheck. That payment was due on Thursday, June 18th. University President Dr. Ron Dempsey had previously told employees that donor funding and investor money would arrive this week, but those timelines have continued to be pushed back. In an email on Thursday, Dempsey said the sale of the Deaconess Clinic building in Oakland City is now the university's most likely source of funds to cover payroll obligations. He says a purchase agreement is in place and the parties are working toward closing the sale. Former employees continue to await payment for wages they are owed. We will continue to update with more information on this story as more information becomes available. As of today, Friday, June 19th, you are currently paying an average of $3.38 a gallon for gas in the state of Indiana, according to AAA. That is 59 cents below today's national average. With WITZ News, I'm Blake Burris. reporting.
0: Hey, good morning, Southwest Indiana. Thanks for joining us here on the Dave Ramsey program. Taking a look at our forecast, we're looking for sunny skies today. A beautiful day, 81 for highs out this afternoon. Low humidities as well. Partly cloudy tonight, a low of 62 here in southern Indiana. Good luck to the Jeeps up in Indy today as they take on Couts for a state championship in high school baseball. Sunny skies tomorrow. Another beautiful day, 83 for your high on Saturday. Looking at 64 as you get up and at 'em on Sunday. Sunday morning, not bad. By afternoon, we've got an 80% chance on showers and thunderstorms. Some of those storms could be strong, especially into Sunday night, even overnight into Monday. Could see 1 to 2 inches of rain before that system passes through and we dry out on Tuesday. Mostly sunny and a high of just 80 by Tuesday. So that is your southern Indiana weather forecast. Thanks for joining us. Right now, back to more of the Dave Ramsey Show.

0: Welcome back to the Ramsey Show in the Fairwinds Credit Union studio. Amy is with us in Raleigh. Hi, Amy. How are you?
1: I'm good. How are you guys doing?
0: Better than we deserve. What's up?
1: Yeah, so I have kind of a twofold question. I'm just wondering if you could give me advice. I feel a little bit financially behind. So I kind of want to go through that and just see if you have any general advice. And then also, I just have a few questions on how to approach first-time home buying.
0: Okay, we're going to have to pick one. We can't do a full counseling session.
1: What is the main thing
0: you need to know today?
1: I think that I just want to kind of give you an overview and see if you can kind of decide where areas where we could be improving.
2: Yeah, we can do that. Tell us why you feel financially behind.
1: Yeah, so my husband and I are 30. We've been married for 8 years. We have 2 kids, 2 and 5. He actually stays home full-time with the kids, and I work full-time. So we're kind of working with one income, and I just feel like at this point we should have more saved.
0: How much do you have saved?
1: Yeah, so right now I have about $60,000 in retirement, and then we have about $35,000 in a high-yield savings account. We have no debt at all.
0: Your home is paid for?
1: What did you say?
0: Your home is paid for?
1: No, we rent. We don't. Yeah, we don't own.
0: Okay.
1: Yeah.
2: Okay.
1: So we rent our home.
2: That's probably why you feel behind, is because you're renters?
1: Yes. Okay. I would say that that's probably the number one piece, yeah.
2: All right. I don't think you're as behind as you think and feel. You don't have any debt, which is
0: excellent.
2: Wonderful. You've got an emergency fund. That's excellent. And you've started retiring. You've started funding your retirement. That's step four. And so I think that's great. I think the only missing piece to your equation or of what you think is next is, okay, how do we get into a home? And it's just going a little slower than you feel like it should be going. Am I right?
1: Right. And I mean, obviously, we've made the choice to have one income, and I wouldn't change that. Like, I think that that has been great for our family.
0: What is the income?
1: So I make $155,000 pre-tax.

0: 600 is not your real take-home pay. It can't be. Okay, it's just take-home pay on your base.
1: Yeah, that's just the base. Mm-hmm, yeah. That's correct.
2: Okay, so if you continue saving...
0: 2,000 plus commissions are going in high yield for your down payment on your house, right?
1: Yes, that's
0: You're not behind. You're doing great.
2: Yeah, if you continue saving at that rate, what do you have at the end of the year?
0: She's going to be $24,000 a year plus commissions, mm-hmm. and she's making $155,000, so she's got another $3,000-$4,000 average a month. So she's going to put $40,000-$50,000 away.
2: So all you've got to do is look out at the housing market, look at what it is that you guys think you want, and do the math backwards. Work backwards and say, okay, what must be true? How much do we have to save in order for this house to be no more than 25% of our take home on a 15-year fixed rate? And then you're running it back and say, okay, we'll be there in 3 years, or we'll be there in two years.
0: Yeah, you're going to be there in two. That's what it sounds like. And you stay out of debt, you have your emergency fund, and you can decide, I'm not putting more money in retirement today because I'm going to put it all on this house down payment. Mm-hmm. Or I am going to put some on retirement today, and that's going to kick the can down the road a little bit further on when we're able to buy the house. Either one of those answers is fine, but you're not behind.
2: You're not, and more people are buying homes in their 40s, and I think that that just opens a bigger conversation on just comparison and making sure that you're running your race and you're not comparing everything that you do to TikTok and Instagram and the other people at work and what your friends are doing. Your race is your race to run, and you don't have any apologies to make for that. When you read out your numbers, I thought it was excellent. I thought this person is doing what they have to do. Another person is going to call in and they're going to be 30 years old and it's going to look totally different for them. But as long as you're taking the next right steps for you, you have something to feel good about.
0: Yeah, where you're moving towards, you're going to own a home in the next 3 to 5 years. That's a conservative, good purchase, and then you'll start and continue putting 15% of your 155 away. By the way, it's going to increase over time, and so you're going to be putting, $25,000 away a year towards retirement, and you'll retire multimillionaires. So no, you're not behind if you keep doing those things. Now, if you go out and buy a stupid car that you can't pay for, and $1,200 a month car payment, and we had to have one, our puppy needed a seat to sit in, or some kind of bull crap that people do to buy a car, right? Then no, you're going to get yourself in trouble. But you're not doing that right now. You've been very wise, very smart, and you're right on track. Cheyenne?
1: My own, as I need to pay off my father-in-law, who was carrying our note, as well as the ex-husband.
0: Jesus.
1: And my concern is that I'm going to be living paycheck to paycheck, and I don't want that to be my future. I have two young boys, a 3-year-old and a 6-year-old.
0: What is owed on the house?
1: Right now, with the father-in-law carrying the note, it's $123,000.
0: Plus, you got to buy your ex out for how much?
1: $104,000.
0: Oh. So $227,000.
1: Yes, sir.
0: Okay.
1: And so
0: what
1: I'm
0: do
1: a
0: you
1: teacher,
0: make?
1: $64,000. I just renewed my contract, and so I work at a private school, and mm-hmm. so my salary and my contract.
0: Can you pay a payment of $200,000, making $64,000?
1: So when I was doing my research, the best rate that I could find for a refi is 6%, which would be about $1,300, a little bit more for a mortgage for a 30-year fixed rate.
0: Mm-hmm.
1: So if my take home is about $3,700 per month. So
0: what's the house worth?
1: $355,000 at our last appraisal.
0: Okay. And what other money do you have?
1: So I do get child support. However, because the divorce is new, I just don't want to consider.
0: That's okay. How much child support do you get?
1: $1,700 a month.
0: Did you get a $500,000 in a 401k or something? Is there any other money?
1: We didn't touch each other's retirement or anything, and I do have, my side hustle is I bake, kind of do my own little cottage business, so I bake decorated sugar cookies. So I try to do that as much as I can.
0: No, do you have any money in an account, like a brokerage account or anything?
1: Oh, I have $101,000 in my, retirement account. I have savings. I have about $20,000 in emergency aid.
0: Why don't you use $101,000 to buy out your ex?
1: I wondered that, but my tax advisor said not to.
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1: Okay.
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1: Okay, today's question comes from Carmen in Virginia. She says, my husband and I are on baby step 6 and have a question about paying off our home. Should this still be our focus, even though we are sure this isn't our forever home? Or should we be saving up more to put down along with our current equity on the right one when it comes along? Okay, so for anybody listening, baby step 6 is the baby step that you do in tandem with 4 and 5. 4 is you invest in your retirement. 5 is you put towards kids' college. And 6 is you put any extra money towards the house, if you were wondering. And, you know, if she told me we know exactly the house, you know, that we have our eye on, you know, it's just we need a little bit more time. No. I might have a different feeling about it. But you don't even have your eye on a property. I think it's just something that's living in your mind as an option. And until then, I would put the money on the current home because... Yeah.
0: Here's what's interesting. The way she phrases it, she feels like if she puts it on the current home, like it's like she's
1: going to lose it or something. Yeah.
0: If you pay down your mortgage, it increases your equity. And when you sell your house, you get a bigger check. So it's just a savings account. Your equity is a savings account. When you pay down your mortgage, you're putting money into a house. It's just hard to cash out of.
1: Yeah.
0: You can't just go down to the bank and take an ATM withdrawal on your savings. But, you know, it's forced savings. And the beautiful thing about paying down on your home, instead of stacking it over in a high-yield savings to use as a down payment later, it doesn't accidentally buy a bass boat.
1: Right.
0: That health savings account, those high-yield savings accounts sometimes, oh, we went a little over on Christmas. Oh, that cruise, it just came available, and I've always wanted to go, and don't have the money, so I'm going to use the down payment money for the next house on that. That doesn't happen if you pay down on your house. So it's forced savings, it's trapped savings, it's not lost money. No, you do not put money in a high-yield savings account to the side for a future down payment when you already own a home with a mortgage. No, you pay down the mortgage instead every stinking time because it traps you and it makes you behave, protects you from your biggest problem, which is you. Protects me from my biggest problem, which is me. Jenny's in Denver. Hey, Jenny, what's up?
2: Hi, thank you for having me today.
0: Sure. How can we help?
2: My husband is a mortgage loan officer, has been coming up on 3 years, and what he is bringing home isn't covering our bills. We have prayed about it a lot, and we were wondering what you would do in our position. He could go back to being a police officer. When he was there, he made about $118 to $120 a year. We do have a base pay from the military and a little bit from the mortgage company that he works for, but that's about $6,400 a month, and our bills are about $7,500.
0: What are your bills?
2: We don't have any debt, and we have home, insurance.
0: How much is your home mortgage?
2: Things. It's $2,300.
0: Okay. Well, that's not $7,500. Where's the other $5,000 going?
2: I feel like we are pouring some into his business, doing, you know, trying to market things. We have a couple of kids. I mean, our cars are paid for, gas, groceries, that sort of thing.
0: So you don't know where it's going?
2: We do have a budget.
0: Apparently you can't tell me where the $5,000 is going.
2: Sure. I do think that part of it is, I'm not sure. I think our gas and groceries, that's a lot of it.
0: No, it's not. That's not $5,000.
2: Sure, I agree.
0: Okay.
2: So you guys
0: don't have a budget that you don't have a budget that the two of you have agreed to and that we stick to and that we live on every single month. You have a general idea of where you think the money's going, but right now we can't figure that out, right?
2: Well, no, I do the every dollar budget. I do it monthly. We both look
0: at
2: it.
0: Get it out and tell me where the $5,000 went.
2: Every week. sure. I think we have spending money. We have things come, like he has had some trips that he's had to do for work. We tithe. The 2,200 we get from his mortgage company, 4,200 we get from past VA. Mortgage is 23. We tithe about 750, the 10%. We use $1,600 to $2,000 for not just groceries, but that also includes any toilet paper and things that we may use, $400 for gas. I can't think of anything else. I mean, I can pull it up if you truly want me to.
1: So my question is, okay, so you're home with the kids. How many kids are there?
2: Two.
1: Okay, and their ages?
2: 14 and 9.
1: Okay. I love that he's looking at ways to get his income up. I think you can do more to contribute too. That's where I see your biggest opportunity. If you told me you had littles, it would be a little tougher. Not that you couldn't do it, but it would be very tough. But with a 14 and a 9-year-old, I actually think, I mean, I know I'm not wrong, that you've got some time that you can put into this and close that gap, because it's not a big gap. It's a $1,000 gap. And I think that's exactly where you fit into this equation.
0: Okay. So number one, the reason he changes careers is not because you guys can't make a budget, that we don't know what it is. Your $7,500 minimum to get by sounds very high. And so I think you guys need to look at that. So what are we spending money on? What's out of control in this household? And what things are we trying to do with this money that we shouldn't be doing with this money while we're tight? Number one. Number two, we could add some income from you. And then number three, if then he's not bringing in enough to support his household and he has the opportunity to change to another career, he should. But there's a third option other than stay. Okay, one option is stay with the mortgage company. Option two is go back into law enforcement. A third option is do something else that makes more than the mortgage business right now. The mortgage business is tough right now.
1: Yeah.
0: And it's hard right now. So maybe he should change, but just running back. I mean, he left the law enforcement world for a reason.
1: Yeah.
0: What reason was that? And that reason is probably reason enough not to go back to it. So, I might go to something else, but does your husband need to take a career that will support the household? The answer is yes. Do you need to do some things to add to the household? The answer is yes. Do we need to look at this budget and figure out why it takes us $7,500 to exist? That's high. Okay? When things are tight, now, that's, you know, but you act like that's a template,
1: I think it's what they were used to when he was doing law enforcement. That's what
0: you're used
1: to.
0: I'm talking about why, when you know, acting like we can't make ends meet. Well, that doesn't make sense.
1: Yeah. Well, your mortgage was a little high to begin with. Even on the $7,100 a month, it was a little high. So now it's really cutting into your margin in a major way.
0: Yeah.
1: So
0: he does need to consider changing careers. Not necessarily go back to where he was, but maybe go to the third option, which is something new. Yes, you do need to consider having a career. And yes, you all need to go back over this budget together and figure out what we have called a need that is actually a want.
1: Yeah.
0: And figure out where in the world this money's going.
1: I agree.

0: You know, the first time I became a dad, something flipped. Suddenly, it wasn't just about me and my wife anymore. It became, what happens to my family if I'm not here tomorrow? And it's not a fun thought, and I'll be honest, making a will feels heavy and complicated, and it's not exactly what I want to be doing with my time off. 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
1: They touched down and tore through towns. You're listening to Network Indiana. I'm Jake McDaniel. Three tornadoes touched down in Indiana from Wednesday night into Thursday, say forecasters. An EF2 tornado ripped through Owen and Monroe counties.
2: The Owen and Monroe County tornado, that had a peak of 130 miles per hour and was as wide as 880 yards. And it had a much longer path length than the others, at least 15 miles.
1: Chad Swain at the National Weather Service, Indianapolis, says two tornadoes were rated EF1. One moved from Vigo into Clay County, the other touchdown in Jackson County. Someone shot and killed a man on Indy's Near East Side last night, say Indy Metro Police. Officers got to East Washington Street, not far from Arsenal Tech High School, where they found a 50-year-old man shot. Medics took him to a hospital in bad shape, where he later died. A man was convicted this week in Marion County in the shooting death of his ex-girlfriend from last year, Jarrett Lewis reports.
3: Prosecutor Ryan Mears announcing on Thursday the conviction of 36-year-old Clarence White. Along with murder, White is charged with three counts of attempted murder, plus burglary and unlawful possession of a firearm by a serious violent felon. White shot and killed Kia Robinson at her apartment in Indianapolis last June. He also injured a man who was in the hallway during the shooting. Two others were nearly hit by gunfire too, including Robinson's son, who was in the apartment at the time.
1: If you need to fill up your gas tank today, the statewide average is $3.38 a gallon, says AAA. And if you enjoyed the story of Romeo and Juliet, you may like this rendition by Broadway in Indianapolis. Here's Terry Stacy.
4: The Broadway tour of And Juliet continues at Clues Hall through Sunday. Actress Crystal Kellogg is Anne on stage.
5: And Juliet, it turns Romeo and Juliet a little bit on its head. It explores the question of what would happen if Juliet decided not to end things the way that the famous play ends.
1: This is Network Indiana.
6: 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It's little clues like these that often show up before a fall ever happens. 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
8: 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Yesterday, some good news. Flash sales to China were announced. U.S. soybeans. Carl Setzer is here from Consus Ag Consulting. And Carl, should we read anything into the fact that China has finally come to the table?
9: I think those sales might have been a little bit of a reprieve from the negativity surrounding the U.S.-Iran war. Now that fighting there is cooling, China may be more interested in making a purchase, but we've had energy values correct with diesel values dropping to six-week lows. We've had a U.S. dollar that's been pressured, and then the commodity market has backed off. The combination of those three has brought in our buying interest a little bit. I think we're at a level where China might start booking a few more new crop soybeans as we move forward here as well.
8: That's Carl Setzer, and I'm Ian DeEubank. Hoosier Ag Today, Indiana's Farm Network.
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0: 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And so this year, going to be new content in there. It's going to be September 1st and 2nd, a two-night virtual event, Investing Essentials. 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Get yours at RamseySolutions.com or click the notes click the link in the show notes if you're listening on podcast or YouTube. Matt is in Knoxville. Hi, Matt. How are you?
1: I'm doing good, bud. Thanks for getting back in touch with me. I had a quick question on if you have equity in your home, using that equity to pay off your other debt, so it's all consolidated into one thing, well, into one loan. And if it's a bad idea, can you tell me why? No one else can.
0: Okay. It's a bad idea. And the only time we suggest you do that is if you're on the edge of bankruptcy and it's the only way to keep from filing bankruptcy. And you're not. So it's a bad idea. Now, why is it a bad idea? Well, in 35, almost 40 years of doing this, of coaching families on money, what we have discovered, including my house with me and Sharon, is that personal finance is 80% behavior. It's only 20% head knowledge. So math is most of the time not our problem. Most of the time it's our behaviors. And the data tells us, the research tells us, that 88% of the time that you take your debts, your miscellaneous debts, your student loans, your credit cards, your car loan, some medical bills, whatever it is that's piled up, and we move them over to a home equity loan, we no longer feel the pinch of all those bills piling up, and we don't change our habits, and 9 out of 10, 88% of the time, people run up more debt because they didn't fix the habits that caused the debt in the first place. So, how much debt have you got? Let's see if we can figure out a way to get you out without doing that.
1: Well, as of right now, I have $80,000 left to pay on my house. Mm-hmm. And I got my wife's car that's $25,000, and then one car's paid off with my work car, and then my truck only has $2,000 left on it. Everything else has been paid off, credit cards, personal loans.
0: So the only thing we're talking about rolling is these two cars.
1: Yeah, it'd be $27,000.
0: Yeah. And how much, what do y'all make? How much have you paid off so far?
1: As of right now, we make $80,000. My wife's still in doctorate school. She'll graduate next year. And
0: doctorate in what?
1: What was your other? Occupational therapy.
2: Is there any student loans for that, or you're cash flowing it?
1: Well, a lot of grants. Her parents have helped, and we've just stayed to the grindstone.
0: Good for you. Very well good. Done. Okay, so she's going to come out making 80, right?
1: Should.
0: Yeah.
1: Yes.
0: So you're double your income, 160. And that's, when does she do that?
1: She probably in about 2 years, because we want to have our second kid after she graduates, and didn't want to have to go into work and have just a newborn right off.
0: Okay, I got you.
1: Out of college.
0: All right. And so, and you make 80. Okay. All right. You can do a couple of things here. But what I would do is simply get on the Every Dollar Budget and the two of you sit down and say, all right, we have a plan. The plan is for her to graduate, have the second child, and then begin work. And so encompassed in that plan is that we also need to clean off this $27,000 in debt, which is $2,000 a month for 26 months. Okay? No, it's not.
1: Mm-hmm.
0: No, it's not. It's $2,000 a month for 12 months.
1: Okay, yeah, okay.
0: Yeah. And so
1: I was figuring it up in my head.
0: No, it's thirteen months. 13 months gets you out. 14 months, whatever. All right, so $2,000 a month we need to put on this debt, and we'll be done in 14 months. If we're not willing to cut our lifestyle enough to do that, and you pick up a little extra work, maybe she picks up some side hustle, I don't know, whatever it is, maybe we sell something else. You have money in savings?
1: Approximately right now, $5,000. Well, that was before we put it all towards the truck that we was doing.
2: Yeah.
1: The snowball effect, we put everything towards my truck. It was a $19,000 last year, or a year and a half ago.
0: Okay,
1: and
0: so you've been working on this. How much debt have y'all reduced so far?
1: Around about about $30,000.
0: How long did that take?
1: 2 years.
0: Okay. All right. So 14 months to do 27,000 is not too far off. All right. So you're already living like that. You're already living like this.
1: Well, and before this, up until this year, I was only making 45,000. So
0: okay.
1: I got a big.
0: Okay. So you got a huge increase. And so we're going to live on nothing, finish her school, and get these cars paid off. Or we're going to sell that stupid $25,000 car.
2: That's
0: one of
2: the two. I would do. Because when I'm looking at this, I'm going, okay, you just told us you used to make $45,000. You're already up against the rule of it being more than $50,000, more than 50% of your take home at 80, because she's not making the other 80 yet. So if I were in your shoes, I'd actually sell the $25,000 one now and go down in car and get you something that is more reasonable for what you're earning today. And then when she starts making 160 2 years from now, then you can upgrade
0: when
2: your vehicles.
0: Your household income goes to 260. Yeah. You upgrade your income. Yeah. That's probably the best thing. If you're unwilling to do that, you're going to have to sacrifice hard for the next 14 months and stay on a beans and rice schedule to clear these off. You cannot borrow your way out of debt. You're tired of hustling and grinding and pushing this debt monster, and you called us looking for an easy way out with a HELOC, and it does not get you out. It just moves it, and it keeps you from addressing the issue. And the issue is you really bought a car you shouldn't have bought. But if you're going to keep that car now, and it's not horrible, it's just bad, okay? It's not like scream at you, this is the dumbest thing I've ever seen in my life. It's bad, but it's just bad.
2: Yeah, it's causing you to move slower than you should
0: be.
2: Yeah,
0: it's causing you to walk with a limp.
2: Yep.
0: And here's the interesting thing, Matt. You guys are so goal-oriented, and you're so focused that you've detailed out every part of your lives. You've done a really good job of planning your life out. I mean, you got her in school with Grant's mom's help and mom and dad's help and some hustle and grind. We pay cash for that school. She's going to come out with a freaking PhD and PT and going to walk in straight into 80 to 90 grand whenever she wants after. But wait, we're going to have a baby first. We've laid everything out, and it's well thought out. You've done a good job of planning all of this. The only thing that doesn't fit in there is this car.
2: Yeah, and you've got to view it as making your journey easier, not as a negative.
0: Mm-hmm.
2: You know, that's the way you've got to view it.
0: But no, under no circumstance would I roll these cars onto my home, because it's going to make you feel like they're not there, and you're going to relax, and you're not going to deal with the issue. And so, absolutely. If you want to keep it, roll up your sleeves and get her paid off. Otherwise, let's dump it and get the other two cars paid off, and you got your old truck. She's got a smaller car, a less expensive car, and we're fine. She's a student. She's not a PT. She's a student. We're driving a $25,000 car.

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1: State championship baseball begins tonight. With this WITZ Morning Sports Update, Chris Norton reporting, and the Northeast Dubois Jeeps at 8 p.m. Eastern will contend for a 1A state title. Starting pitcher Eli Schwering on what it means to be the team that broke through.
2: It means a lot, you know. All of us guys, we've been putting a lot of time in. We were younger, travel ball, little league and everything. So put the time in, and those other good baseball teams, you know, I'm sure they weren't class, so it's probably a bit harder to go, but yeah, it means a lot to us because we've all busted our butts and just worked really hard towards it, so it means a lot to us.
1: At third base, Carson Beck has made numerous plays which helped the Jeeps get to this stage. He says the Jeep community and his family will be headed up 231 in droves.
3: As many as I can count, they're carpooling, going up there. My grandma lives far away, but she's going up with my parents and family, so it's just cool to see everybody, even though they're not. Didn't go to Dubois, out of towners going up there to watch us play.
1: 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In Huntingburg, the Raider baseball team will look for a new head coach as Southridge's Gene Mattingly has stepped down. 9 years at the helm, 144 wins, 11 postseason championships, including the 2021 state title. Mattingly had been with the program for 20 years. In the Prospect League, the Bombers split a pair of road games in Springfield, Illinois last night. Back at home tonight, celebrating wasted away again in Bombersville night. First pitch on 104.7 at 6:30. And in the major leagues, the Cardinals look to rebound from a 14-6 loss this evening, 8:15 on 99.1 FM Radio 1. John Rooney and Rick Horton have the call. For WITZ, Chris Norton reporting.
4: 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This message brought to you from the Daughters of the American Revolution. We are the DAR. 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

0: Joe is with us in Philadelphia. Hey, Joe, what's up?
1: Oh, man, I can't believe I'm speaking with you guys. I'm speaking to two big-time celebrities. I have a lot of fans in my family, and this is something else.
0: Well, we're honored to have you, sir. How can we help?
1: I'm honored to speak to you, too. I want to know, I want your blessing on this, if you think it's a good idea to pay off the mortgage that I'm still on, but my ex-wife and my kids still live in the house. I no longer live there. And this would be as a surprise.
2: Wow.
0: That's an unusual thing to do. Would you agree?
1: Not many people call me up and want
0: to bless the ex-wife.
1: Well, she's an awesome woman, and she is the mother of my kids.
2: Wow. That's... Yes. I really want a slow clap right now. Like, I'm not going to lie.
1: Well, I want to get there first. I know it's a great, I think it's a great idea, but like, also like, Joe, you got to do this. You got to deliver on this. You can't just dream it up.
2: Are you financially able to do this? Tell us about your money.
1: I think I'm going to pull in about $200K. I work multiple jobs, so it's hard to get an exact figure. But I am, starting to get on the Ramsey plan, paying off my debt, piling up a big, trying to pile up a emergency fund, and then I'll be the last part of that will be saving up a slush fund to do this transaction.
0: Okay, and what's owed on the home?
1: It's $77,000. I believe by the time next year when I pay it off, it'll be around $65,000.
2: And how much debt? So let's calculate your journey. So you've still got debt to pay off on your own. How much do you still have to go?
1: About $20,000, but I will be done with that in about 2 months.
2: Okay. And then how long will it take you to save up 3 to 6 months of expenses?
1: I am shooting for an arbitrary number that should do it around $60,000.
2: Okay.
1: And that I think will take around 7 or 8.
2: Okay.
0: And how old are you?
1: 43.
0: And how much do you have in retirement today?
1: I have over $500,000. I have a net worth of about $1.2 million.
0: Okay. And so $500,000 in retirement. Where's the other million?
1: Well, I have, I should cut that down to about $950,000 because of some of that is the value of the house. If you have to split it when doing that, I also have my own Roth. I have kids for a 529 plan, and have some other investments baked in there too.
2: Do you have real estate?
0: Tell me about the other investments.
1: Oh, it's that's like. So I think investments are running around $800,000. A lot of that is money devoted to my kids. I also have about $30,000 in. HSA.
0: I mean, you have $800,000 devoted to your kids?
1: No, total investments.
0: Okay, investments in what?
1: Oh, 529 plans, like for the market. I have like $200,000.
0: No, you don't have $800,000 in 529 plans. That's not true.
1: No. I'm talking about my net worth.
0: I know. I'm trying to understand how your net worth is broken down. So the total in 529s, the total dollar amount is how much?
1: About 210.
0: Okay. How old are your children?
1: 14 and 11.
0: Okay. And how much is in your 401k and Roth IRAs?
1: Total of that is $500,000.
0: Okay. So that's 710. And then what other investments do you have?
1: I have HSA. I'm around 30.
0: Do you have any non-retirement brokerage accounts or anything like that?
1: Around $3,000.
0: $3,000.
1: Yes.
0: Okay. All right.
1: Keep in mind, I'm just starting on this journey.
0: Yeah.
1: This
0: when were you divorced?
1: Like my goal to 2023.
0: I'm sorry.
1: 2023.
0: Oh, 3 years ago.
1: Yes.
0: Okay. All right. Okay, so back to your question then. Jade's right. We want you out of debt, an emergency fund in place, and putting 15% of your income away for retirement. Beyond that, if you want to do a generosity move, you would pay cash for the generosity move, which is going to be around $65,000 or $70,000 in this case. And then the question is, should you do that generosity move of paying off your ex-wife's house that has your name on the mortgage? One benefit of that is you no longer have that liability of that mortgage. If she pays it slow, it doesn't screw you up. If she doesn't pay it at all, it doesn't screw you up. Probably wouldn't anyway, because the house is probably worth a lot more than $65,000. Okay, what I want you to visit is this. Before you write that check, because you're thinking about the kids and you're thinking about the guilt from the divorce and some of these other things, I want you to visit. How old are you today?
1: 43.
0: Okay, let's say it takes you 2.5 or 3 years to get there, so you're 46 years old, and you're sitting there with that money in the bank ready to write this check and pay off her house, okay? That's about what we're talking about, I think, if I understood all these numbers right. All right, and I want you to ask yourself, I'm 46. At that point, I will have been divorced for many, many years. The kids will just be at home a few years more. So you're not really doing it for the kids, because they're going to be gone from that house shortly at that point. They're already teenagers. They're going to age out of that house. Yeah. All right. And so I want you to ask yourself, when I'm 56 and I'm dating someone and she says, you paid off your ex's house? How's that going to feel?
1: She actually approves of it. She listens to the show.
0: You're already dating someone.
1: Yes, she's awesome.
2: I think
1: she also read Jade's book too. She loves Jade.
2: I think that I think what you really want here is the option, and I like that you're working towards it. And I think that you have the option that in 2 years, if this suddenly doesn't make sense, you don't have to do it. And so in the meantime, I would keep this aspiration to yourself. I wouldn't go telling the ex-wife. I wouldn't go telling the kids. I wouldn't be talking about this as though it's something that you're definitely going to do, because to Dave's point, a lot can change in 2 years, and you might change your mind, but I think it's awesome that you're thinking of it.
0: Let's pretend the lady you're married, that you're dating, y'all want to get married and buy a house.
2: And you say, wait, I have to buy my ex-wife's house first.
0: I have to pay off her house.
2: I get it, yeah.
0: That's going to feel weird. So, I'm not saying it's a dumb idea. I'm not saying you're not going to do it. It's unusual enough, and I think it sounds like you're thinking about this only in the moment, and you haven't visited the 10-year-from-now version of yourself and asked that version of yourself, is this really something I should be doing?
2: I wonder if there's, and we didn't ask him, but I almost think of it almost like a bankruptcy. If you feel like you owed someone something and it was absolved, it got absolved and it was fair in the divorce, but you still feel like there's something that you owe.
0: Yeah.
2: I wonder if there's something there that he just feels
0: just
2: like he needs
0: to. Be real careful with those kind of motivations, because they don't age well. Mm. That's what I'm talking about. So, especially when if it means you can't do something else that is in the present. Because this money is being written into the past. It's not being written into the future. It's not being written into the present. This is money going to the past, which is not the end of the world. It's not the end of the world. You can do that. It's your money. You have that right. It's not immoral. It's not a horrible thing. It doesn't make you a saint. It doesn't make you a sinner. It doesn't make you any of that. It's just a guy that felt like that's something he wanted to do, and it's his money. So if that's what you want to do with it, that's fine. But I can't say I'm not going to tell you I don't recommend it. I'm not going to tell you I do recommend it.
2: Yeah.
0: I want you to get in financial shape to do it, and I want you to think about what this means that you can't do and what this is going to sound like in your head a decade later. And if it still sounds good and you still think you want to do it, then fine. Write a check.

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2: With your WITZ News, I'm your news director, Blake Burris, reporting. Coming up tomorrow, Saturday, June 20th, is the 14th annual Ferdinand Hyman Fest. I was able to speak this week with Neil Weyer, who is the Ferdinand Hyman Fest co-chair, as he tells us about the big events and some changes to the setup this year.
3: Big changes this year, and the first one being our presenting sponsor is now Best Home Furnishings, which we are excited to welcome them on board. We're also very excited that we have made the transition from a two-day festival to a one-day festival this year. So the fest will actually only take place on Saturday, June 20th here this year, instead of both Friday and Saturday. So
2: Neil also goes on to tell us about some new events taking place, as well as the barbecue chicken dinner, which is back again this year.
3: Well, so we've got a lot of great things coming up. You know, some of the new items we have this year, we have the Wild Weather Show for the kids, which will be at the Tri-County YMCA from 10 a.m. to 11 a.m. You know, we're excited to also welcome back a barbecue chicken and pork chop dinner on Saturday evening from 5 to 7:30 p.m. in the community center. The VFW Post 11365 will be hosting this, and it'll come with a quarter barbecue chicken, pork chop, baked beans, potato salad. And then our other big event for this year that we're really excited about is the fireworks show presented by Grinnell Mutual and Ferdinand Farmers Insurance. We're guessing that will probably take place around 10 o'clock Saturday night. Just kind of depends on whenever it gets dark enough to have that show.
2: Neil was very quick to praise the committee who helps plan and put together the event, but also noting how key the volunteers are.
3: Well, we've got a great committee. It's made up of about 9 to 10 of us that have done this for the last decade here. So, you know, we work hand in hand also with the NASCAR club who runs our beer garden. And each and every year we all show up, and everybody knows what to do at this point. You know, there's always minor tweaks, but an event like this, it wouldn't be anything without its volunteers. So
2: you can learn more about this event this weekend by going online to FerdinandHymanFest.com. Work is set to begin later this month on a major intersection improvement project in DuBois County. The Indiana Department of Transportation says crews will start preliminary work on Monday, June 29th at the intersection of State Road 64 and 162, commonly known as the Brettsville Junction, near Jasper. The project will convert the intersection into a roundabout. Initial construction activities will include temporary widening and preparation work for the first phase of construction. Motorists should expect lane closures in all directions during this preliminary phase. NDOT says one lane of traffic will remain open through active work zones with flaggers directing traffic as needed. The preliminary work is expected to take about 1 week. Phase 1 construction is scheduled to begin on July 6th, with the overall roundabout project expected to continue through October. NDOT reminds drivers to slow down, stay alert, and avoid distractions when traveling in and near work zones. All work schedules remain weather-dependent. Oakland City University employees who were laid off say they have now missed their fourth and final paycheck. That payment was due on Thursday, June 18th. University President Dr. Ron Dempsey had previously told employees that donor funding and investor money would arrive this week, but those timelines have continued to be pushed back. In an email on Thursday, Dempsey said the sale of the Deaconess Clinic building in Oakland City is now the university's most likely source of funds to cover payroll obligations. He says a purchase agreement is in place and the parties are working toward closing the sale. Former employees continue to await payment for wages they are owed. We will continue to update with more information on this story as more information becomes available. As of today, Friday, June 19th, you are currently paying an average of $3.38 a gallon for gas in the state of Indiana, according to AAA. That is 59 cents below today's national average. With WITZ News, I'm Blake Burris, reporting.
4: Hey, good morning, Southwest Indiana. Thanks for joining us here on the Dave Ramsey program. Taking a look at our forecast, we're looking for sunny skies today. A beautiful day, 81 for highs out this afternoon, low humidities as well. Partly cloudy tonight, a low of 62 here in southern Indiana. Good luck to the Jeeps up in Indy today as they take on Couts for a state championship in high school baseball. Sunny skies tomorrow. Another beautiful day, 83 for your high on Saturday. Looking at 64 as you get up and at them on Sunday. Sunday morning, not bad. By afternoon, we've got an 80% chance on showers and thunderstorms. Some of those storms could be strong, especially into Sunday night, even overnight into Monday. Could see 1 to 2 inches of rain before that system passes through and we dry out on Tuesday. Mostly sunny and a high of just 80 by Tuesday. So that is your southern Indiana weather forecast. Thanks for joining us. 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

0: 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I'm Dave, your host. Thank you for joining us. Open phones at 888-825-5225. Jade Washaw, Ramsey Personality, is my co-host today. John is in Raleigh, North Carolina. Hi, John. How are you?
1: I'm doing well. How about you, Dad?
0: Better than I deserve. What's up?
1: Yeah, so just a little bit about myself. I'm a financial advisor, in large part because of listening to your show for years and seeing how you all help people with their money and wanting to be able to do the same. More recently, also, I've stepped into a leadership position with my church as an elder. And what I've noticed is I've become more educated and learned a lot more about, you know, different financial products and solutions. I've developed opinions on them, and, of course, follow you. And your opinions on whole life insurance. And so one thing I've realized in the past couple of years is we have a member of our church that is another financial advisor for more of an insurance-based firm. And I've noticed that he has started working with more and more couples at our church, specifically what I assume is around whole life insurance policies, and more recently confirmed that when one of my closer brothers in Christ told me that he had started working with him. And when I talked to him about what he had, you know, bought from him and invested in, one of the things was a whole life policy. And so I spent some time educating him on, hey, why I feel like it may not be the best solution for them. And, you know, the young couple helping accomplish their goals and really wanting to better understand and see your all thoughts on how can I address this with the other leaders of the church. Maybe for those that don't fully know how this product may not be beneficial for them, and how do I potentially confront this member of our church who I'm not sure. I do believe that he could be doing what he believes is best for the people that he's connecting with.
0: Wow. Okay, there's two separate issues here for me. All right. Issue number one is the guy simply is in a business that you disagree with. And he's doing business with some members of the church. Okay?
1: That's right.
0: You're not going to be able to keep that. That's going to happen all your life. Okay? Because there's going to be a banker in there, and people open a bank. And worse yet, there's a payday lender that goes to church there. Or a car dealer who leases people cars that goes to church there. And they may be elders on the board with you. That wouldn't be unusual for bankers and car dealers and insurance agents to be right there on the board with you, or right there on the deacon board or the elder council or whatever it is in your situation, you name it, governance-wise. So they simply are in a business doing things that they – We'll give them the benefit of the doubt that they love Jesus and that they think that what you said, that they think what they're doing is good. So long ago, 30-some-odd years ago, made the decision on those

0: those meetings anymore, because at the end of the meeting, he's still selling cars on leases, and I still think they suck. And we both had to agree that both of us are probably going to be in heaven. And so, you know, that's, you know, we just had to go, that's the way it is. Bygones be bygones. And so I wasn't going to change him, and you're probably not going to change this guy. And yep. You're probably not going to keep him from doing business with somebody in the church. Now, that's bucket number one. Bucket number two is, if you feel like he's going to church there and using his church membership as a prospecting tool, then he's in
1: and
0: there.
1: That's one of the things
0: he's a wolf. He's a wolf in the middle of the sheep pen. Then,
1: and I don't care what he's. I don't care. Younger church.
0: I don't care what he's selling. Then I don't care if he's freaking selling aluminum siding. You know that stops. That's church discipline. If his reason for being there is not. It has nothing to do with church, and he's just looking at this congregation as a feeding pen. If that's how it's actually going down, then that stops.
1: Yeah.
0: And I'll tell you one thing, one time I did do that, I got church leadership involved, was, as you might imagine, a very enthusiastic guy in a multi-level thing. Wanted everybody in the church to join his multi-level thing. Because Jesus had told him.
2: Oh, boy.
0: You know, well, I kind of stood in there and I went, no, you know, you're here for the wrong reasons, and you either need to cease and desist, you're prospecting the congregation, or you need to leave. And we did get agreement within church leadership on that, because the guy's motives were not pure. He was there to do business. He was not there to worship Jesus and to be of service to a few members of the congregation. But if, and John, if you, as a valid financial planner with ideas that I agree with, are in there, and your reason for being there is you're just looking across the pew every week trying to figure out who you can prospect, I'm going to call you out on that.
1: Absolutely.
0: Okay? So if he's in that bucket, I'm shutting him down. And if he's just in the bucket of I disagree with him, I'm not going to say a thing.
2: I mean,
0: you've been church leadership.
2: I mean, yeah, I think there's a community aspect of church where it can be an advantage. You know, you can find a lawyer, you can find somebody to work on your car, you can find somebody to help with this and that, right?
0: Yeah, but that's different than
2: that's
0: prospecting.
2: Different. Yeah. And unfortunately, even in that situation, even if you're using it as community, one person has the ability to talk to another person after service and find out that they sell insurance, and they can say, "Oh, I'm in the market for insurance." And they sit down and talk, and it's fine. And I agree with what you said, Dave. You're not the police of that. There's plenty of people who are going to find methods of how they want to live their life. Has nothing to do with what you believe when you walk into the place.
0: Yeah, yeah. And I sat on a church board with a whole life guy who absolutely could not stand me. Because his business was suffering greatly because of me.
2: Yeah.
0: And I was real pleased that his business was suffering greatly.
2: Yeah. You know, I think the bigger discussion here is there are products out there that we view as villains, right? Like, we view car leases as villains. We view payday loans as villains. We view credit cards, all those things. But it doesn't mean that the people who haven't figured that out yet are bad people. If they're in that business, do you know what I'm saying?
0: Yeah.
2: There's usually some level of them that they think that they're doing somebody a service when they give you a car loan. They think you're doing you a service when they put you on a lease. So, yeah.
0: But if you have the sense that this guy is in there, he's just got his hair clippers out and he's shearing the sheep, then yeah, we're going to put his clippers up. I'm going to put an end to that for sure. In any business, legit or illegit, that's not the reason you go to church.
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2: 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Missed you this morning. 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
0: Well, we wish we could answer every question on here, but we just simply can't get to everybody. 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And so everything that Jade has said on the radio or any of us have said on the podcast in the last 3 years is built into the data set. 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If you want an answer that's not Ramsey, don't go there because it's going to be a Ramsey answer. 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Ask Ramsey. James is in Charlotte, North Carolina. Hi, James. How are you?
8: Hey, Dave. I'm good. How are you?
0: Better than I deserve. What's up?
8: So, family member of mine is getting ready to sell their home in Key West. And I am wondering, when is it okay to buy your second home or vacation home?
0: When you pay cash, can you?
8: No.
0: Okay, then you can't. Pretty simple.
8: Got it.
0: Yeah, because a second home is a toy.
8: Okay.
0: It's a luxury item. And so it's like I'm going to buy my fourth car, and there's only two of us. It's a toy. It's a luxury item, and it's going to get used about as much as the fourth car.
8: Okay.
0: And so
8: if I was able to make it my full-time home and rent out my home in Charlotte, what would
0: Why don't you just sell the home in Charlotte and pay cash for it?
8: Okay.
0: If you want to move to Key West, you want to live in the house?
8: I mean, it's pretty great.
0: Okay.
8: I love it down there.
0: Your career is mobile?
8: Yeah, I was just... Yes.
0: Okay.
8: I am able to move.
0: Wow, that's pretty cool. Well, that's an option. I would do that. I mean, that's not a second home,
8: okay,
0: though. That's a transfer of primary residence.
8: Got it.
0: Yeah, but second home is I want to buy a lake house, I want to buy a beach house, I want to buy a mountain house, I want to buy a house in Mexico, whatever it is, right? That's second home, and that's a toy, and you need to pay cash for those because you're going to be disturbed at how little you actually end up using them.
8: Okay.
0: And so, I mean, even if you work at using them, you're not going to be there but 6 or 8 weeks a year, right, on a second home. But now, if you're going to live in it, that's not a second home anymore. So, yeah, sell the house in Charlotte and go buy it, maybe. That might be your best move. But and I want you guys to get a second home. I'm not against second homes. But the other thing, Jay, we don't want to do is we don't want to rationalize it and say we're going to rent it out, and the renters, the Airbnb renters are going to pay for it for me.
9: I feel like you're not going to show up and it be the same house. You know, I feel like you're going to have wear and tear, and you're going to be mad that when you came back, it's not the way you left it every single time. I don't know that I'm right, but
0: I
9: feel like I would
0: completely
9: feel that way.
0: Right. You turned your house into a hotel room.
9: Yeah. I want it to be mine.
0: And you know what they do in hotel rooms? They take stuff and screw it to the walls so people can't steal it.
9: Yeah. I don't want to know that somebody else was in my shower or in my sheets. That bothers me.
0: That bothers me beyond belief. I just got creeped out bad. Jason is in Denver. Hey, Jason, what's up?
10: Hi, Dave. Jade, nice to talk to you guys.
0: You too. How can we help?
10: Got a question for you. So, quick backstory, I guess. I'm 27, being a wife. We have a one-year-old daughter.
0: Congratulations.
10: Thank you. We're technically in baby step 4 and 5, I believe.
0: Good.
10: But from our families, our background, we come from the Amish Mennonite, college isn't really a thing.
0: Mm-hmm.
10: Is it still smart to do a 529 plan if we know chances are she won't be attending college, or is there a better way to invest?
0: Okay. I mean, I'm vaguely familiar with Amish Mennonite thing. I wasn't aware of a prohibition against higher education.
9: Yeah, well, are you saying that you're not... go ahead.
10: It's not like they're, well, I mean, technically the Amish are against it. Now we're not in the Amish anymore, so we're not against it. It's just, like, my background was I got a full-time job at 14. We were homeschooled up to 8th grade, and then went into the work.
0: And you were doing a need of some kind.
10: Like construction, yeah.
0: Okay. So, sorry. And you're 1 year older.
10: Correct.
0: Okay, and so... what do you perceive in your all's situation? You're not technically Amish anymore, but the culture and the belief system continues to influence you, which is fair, mm-hmm. if I understood you right. And
10: yeah.
0: So what do you perceive that this lady, this young woman of 20 years old, is going to be doing?
10: Man, it's hard to say career-wise. I mean, my guess is I technically come from a family of entrepreneurs. It wouldn't surprise me if she joins, you know, family business here and there somewhere.
0: Mm-hmm. Mm-hmm.
10: But chances are, if she's like my wife, I mean, her dream is kind of to be a stay-at-home mom, mm-hmm. not really career-driven.
0: Right. Okay. So what education gives a young lady in that situation, whatever the education is, I don't care what it is, but something beyond a homeschool, high school education, what it gives them is options.
10: Right.
0: And as her dad, what I want her to have is options. In other words, if she had a degree in a 2-year degree from the Associates College, local community college in entrepreneurism, and then she decided she wanted to be a stay-at-home full-time mom, I could make the case that she's better at being a stay-at-home mom because of that education. Could you?
10: Yeah, I can see that.
0: She's raising the next generation of entrepreneurs, and she actually knows something about it. Okay?
10: Mm-hmm.
0: And so education, you know, she also has the option of joining her husband's business and helping him run it because she knows something about accounting.
10: Right.
0: So education has a value, and the value, if it's usable education, now I don't want her to get a degree. You've heard me. We don't want them to get degrees in left-handed puppetry. That's a waste.
11: Well, I want a well-rounded left-handed puppetry.
0: No, that's bullcrap. That's just you want to go to school and play beer pong. That's all that is, and that's not what we're talking about here. But if there is some kind of, let's call it continuing education after high school, trade school of some kind, a entrepreneurism program of some kind that is a formal certification program, that would add options to her life, even though there's a probability that she's going to be a full-time mom because she's been taught to enjoy that and to value that.
10: Mm-hmm.
0: I don't care. I mean, I'm fine if she does that. My wife's been a full-time mom for 40 years, and we're not Amish. So, you know, I mean, well, I place a value on that. But I would wager that her having a 4-year degree has influenced the confidence and poise of the daughters and son that she raised, my wife.
10: Mm-hmm. Mm-hmm.
0: Okay. And she's never actually used her 4-year degree in the marketplace. So, you know, but
10: that's a good way to look at it.
0: So anyway, that's a thing to think about. So I would be setting some aside.
9: Yeah,
0: to continue education.
9: Yeah, I wouldn't overfund a 529.
0: No,
9: I wouldn't go ham on that.
0: I wouldn't go 200K in it.
9: No.
0: You know. And you don't even have to do 529. You could just have a mutual fund in the kid's
9: Absolutely.
0: Name. Absolutely. You could just do that. Mm-hmm. This is for you to continue your education because more knowledge adds to the usable knowledge. And, honey, we want you to do that because it gives you confidence, it gives you dignity, it gives you poise as a young woman, particularly as a young woman, young man, too, but particularly that carries herself well, knows what the flip she's doing, right?

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2: Three tornadoes down, new details found. You're listening to Network Indiana. I'm Jake McDaniel. The National Weather Service released new details about the tornadoes that moved through Indiana from Wednesday into Thursday.
3: In central Indiana, we had three tornadoes. Two were rated as EF1, and one was rated EF2. The two EF1s were in Vigo into Clay County, and then also in Jackson County.
2: Forecaster Chad Swain says the third tornado was rated EF2, with damage reported mainly in Monroe and Owen counties. A man was shot and killed on the east side of Indy this morning. Indianapolis Metropolitan Police officers got to South Franklin Road near I-465, where they found Eric Butler shot. He later died at a hospital. The statewide average for gas today is $3.38 a gallon, says AAA. Losing school routines during summer break can trigger severe anxiety and meltdowns for children with autism. Jonette Cruz shares what resources can help.
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2: And the 59th annual Leaper Park Art Fair is this weekend in South Bend. Hetty Lane is a showrunner for the fair.
6: We have close to 100 artists.
2: She says a lot of families normally come out and enjoy all the art and food from the various food vendors. Gates open at 10 a.m. both Saturday and Sunday. This is Network Indiana.
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8: Let's also ensure that members of Congress cannot corruptly profit from using insider information. 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
9: A new Indiana FFA state officer team. I'm Eric Pfeiffer. This is Hoosier Ag Today News. It's brought to you by McDonald's of Indiana. They're proud to sponsor our Indiana FFA State Convention reports. They salute the students who are shaping the future of agriculture across the Hoosier State. The Indiana FFA State Convention concluded yesterday, and Hayden Stuckey from Tippecanoe Valley is the new FFA president.
10: Yeah, it's awesome. I'm still a little bit shocked to have this opportunity. I'm just so grateful and excited for the year ahead of us.
9: When you think about this moment, you had told me earlier today that you've been looking forward to this for some time now. What made you want to become an Indiana FFA state officer?
10: Yeah, in eighth grade, I attended my first state convention, and I saw the state officers up there giving their retiring addresses, and I knew that I wanted to do that someday. I wanted to be able to step up there and have an impact on Indiana FFA members unlike anything else.
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1: Hi, Dave and Dade. Thank y'all so much for your time today.
0: Sure.
1: I have a boyfriend. He's on disability. He served as a Marine and has PTSD, which really prevents him from going out and getting a traditional job. I have encouraged him to develop some flexible side businesses related to skills that he's expressed interest in, such as landscaping or woodworking, but he doesn't really seem to show much initiative. And I'm wondering, how do I approach this topic with him, since we both agreed that if we were to get married, that we want a more traditional setup where I can stay home at least part-time and homeschool the kids.
2: So you know he's got PTSD. Is he also depressed? Like, is he feeling like he doesn't have purpose in the world? Because that's what I'm hearing you describe.
1: Right. It's on and off. He does have a bit of a kind of screen time addiction right now. He's kind of always watching TV or gaming, and I think that's just taking up all his time. But he does have, the PTSD is better now, but he does struggle on and off with depression.
2: And is he working with a counselor on that?
1: Not at the moment.
0: Mm-hmm. So why would it get better?
1: Time, you know, he said the PTSD is a lot improved.
0: No, it's not.
1: Okay. Yeah.
0: He's hiding in games.
1: True. They're all shooter games.
0: And he's depressed because he doesn't want to go out in the world. He doesn't have any hope. And so he doesn't want to go. His ambition's gone.
2: Yeah, I don't think there's anything you're going to be able to say in one sitting to convince him of that.
0: Yeah.
1: Yeah. Okay.
0: If he is not progressing in his healing and doing the work to progress in his healing, he's not going to have any change, and you don't want to be connected to the guy that you're connected to right now 10 years from now.
1: Right.
0: Yeah. If he's not getting better, then you have a dream of the way things are going to look, but they're not going to look that way unless he heals considerably from where he is right now. Is that fair?
1: Yes, sir, I think so. He also had a really hard childhood, so I think there's a lot of healing, but he's kind of lost faith in counseling.
0: There's a lot of reasons we could be here. But the reasons are all in the rearview mirror, and the question I've got is hope about the future. And hope about the future means, okay, I'm dating a person that's bipolar. I'm dating that won't take their meds and won't go to counseling. Well, they're not going to get better. Mm-hmm. I'm dating someone who has a gambling problem, and they just won't do anything about it. They're not going to Gamblers Anonymous. They're not sitting down with a therapist. They haven't cut off DraftKings yet. And so, you know, they're going to continue to have a gambling problem. And then, but you have this idea that they're going to be something they're not. And it's wonderful that you have that hope for him. I actually have that hope for him, and I don't even know him. As an American that he served in the military on my behalf, I have a hope for him. I want him to heal. I want him to get his childhood and the horrible things that happened in the military in his rear view mirror and move forward with a healthy life. And I know many, many men and women who have, but they don't sit in the basement playing games all day.
1: Right.
0: Yeah. In other words, I might reframe this. Can I be your old uncle, ugly Uncle Dave for a minute?
1: Yes, please.
0: If he's not going to get better, don't keep dating him.
1: Right.
0: For your sake.
1: Yeah.
0: Don't believe mythology about what you wish. Actually observable things that he is doing, actual behaviors that he's doing that are moving forward for him becoming the man that God designed him to be. But if he's not going to engage in those movable, observable patterns, then this is mythology that's in your head. Don't mess yourself up on that, kiddo. So he needs to be moving back to earn the right to date my niece, the Princess Leslie, this guy has to earn the right by working on his healing.
2: That's right. And you need to have some very clear milestones in your mind of what that looks like, so that if the box is checked green, you can go, great, he's doing that. And if the box is checked red, you can follow that down the line and go, okay, now it's time for me to move on.
0: Exactly. Exactly. That's what I would do. Yeah. But you can't take your ambition and inject it into someone else's veins.
2: No, you can't. And that's the hardest thing.
0: You can't take your hope and inject it into someone else's veins.
2: No, you cannot.
0: You can lay out a plan and say, if we did these things, here's what would happen.
2: Yep.
0: And give someone a reason to have hope.
2: Yes.
0: But you can't make them accept it.
2: No, you can't.
0: Horses,
2: that's the hard
0: don't,
2: part.
0: Horses don't drink just because you let them to water.
2: Phew.
0: Whew, man, that's a hard one.
2: That is tough, yeah.
0: Emily's in Dallas. Hi, Emily. How are you?
3: Hi, I'm good. How are y'all? Thanks
0: Better
3: for having
0: than
3: me
0: I
3: on.
0: Deserve. What's up?
3: Okay, so my husband and I are in baby step number two. We have three kids and one on the way. And I want to start planning to be able to stay home eventually with my kids. And we've got to get out of debt first.
0: Okay.
3: So my question is, should we sell our home, our current home that we have quite a bit of equity in, use that to pay off most, if not all, the debt, downsize as a family of six, and live in a smaller home for a few years while we get that debt paid off?
2: Wow, you're really willing to embrace some discomfort here. How much debt are you trying to pay off?
3: I believe it totaled about $84,000 to $86,000.
0: On what?
3: All right, we have two credit cards and a line of credit that's about 12. My student loan is 13. My husband's grad school loan is 25. We have an auto loan that's 16,000. And before you told me to sell the car's only worth 8,700. We consolidated debt stupidly a few years ago, and so the loan is more than the car is worth. And then we have a home improvement loan that's tied to the mortgage. It's 20,000, and then our mortgage is 212 with a lovely 3% interest rate.
0: And what is the home worth?
3: I think if we sold it, we could maybe make 340 to 350. We have not gotten serious comps on it yet, but mm-hmm. just in my research, that's what it is.
0: And what's your household income?
3: We bring home about 95 to 10 per month, sometimes a little bit more. I'm in sales, so I occasionally have a bonus.
0: So you bring home $9,500 a month?
3: Yes, my husband and I.
2: Got
0: okay,
2: it.
0: So about $150,000 a year.
3: Yes.
2: What portion of that is from you and what portion is from him?
3: Oh, gosh. I think his, after taxes and everything, on our budget, it's $4,731.
2: Okay.
3: And mine is the rest.
2: Okay, so we've got to get this to the point where you can live on $4,700 a month, assuming nothing changes in his income.
3: Yes, and he is trying to up his income. He's a teacher and a coach looking into some principalship things like that. But right now, that's what it's at.
0: Do you like your house?
3: I do. We've done a lot of work to it. It's not our forever house, but it fits us well right now.
2: What do you pay for it every month? What's the mortgage?
3: Our mortgage is $1,947.
2: Ooh, that's pretty good. I don't see how today selling the house is the key to this, because I think I heard you say you owe $312 and it's worth $340.
0: No, $340 and they owe $212.
2: $212, okay.
0: You got $100,000, it clears up their debt.
2: Okay.
0: They'd be 100% debt-free if they sold it. 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But the next house has to be purchased in such a way that it allows you to quit. That's the trick. But, yeah, if you want to be debt-free quick, that's one way to do it. I would not sell it and buy again.
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5: 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Starting pitcher Eli Schwering on what it means to be the team that broke through.
6: It means a lot, you know. All of us guys, we've been putting a lot of time in. We were younger, travel ball, little league and everything. 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
5: 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In Huntingburg, the Raider baseball team will look for a new head coach as Southridge's Gene Mattingly has stepped down. 9 years at the helm, 144 wins, 11 postseason championships, including the 2021 state title. Mattingly had been with the program for 20 years. In the Prospect League, the Bombers split a pair of road games in Springfield, Illinois last night. Back at home tonight, celebrating wasted away again in Bombersville night. 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And in the major leagues, the Cardinals look to rebound from a 14-6 loss this evening, 8:15 on 99.1 FM Radio 1. John Rooney and Rick Horton have the call. For WITZ, Chris Norton reporting.
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0: Proverbs 3:3 is our scripture of the day. Let love and faithfulness never leave you. Bind them around your neck, write them on the tablet of your heart, then you will win favor and a good name in the sight of God and man. Conrad Hilton said, success seems to be connected with action. Successful men keep moving. They make mistakes, but they don't quit. Almost what we were talking about with Leslie a minute ago.
2: There's
0: action
2: right.
0: involved. Yeah. Martha is in Nashville. Hi, Martha. How are you?
11: I'm good. How are you?
0: Better than I deserve. How can I help?
11: Yes, I'm calling because about 9 months ago, I would say 8 months ago, me and my husband decided to pull our kids out of public school and homeschool them for a bunch of different reasons, and we have done that, and now I'm actually eager to go back to work for a bunch of other reasons, and so I'm just calling to see if it is the best choice in us for me to put my kids back in public school and go back to work full time.
2: What changed?
11: About a year ago, or actually right before we started homeschooling our kids, we were in marriage counseling for about almost a year at that point. And the very last session that we had with our marriage counselor, he had recommended to me that I separate from my husband due to some verbal abuse and emotional abuse that was going on that, in all honesty, I'm not really for sure if I would consider it verbal abuse or emotional abuse, but he had picked up on a few things that we had talked about. And so I let it go, and we said that we wanted to take a break, and counseling also got very expensive for us. Well, about a couple of months later, or a month later, actually, something changed where I just felt the need that we needed to homeschool, and I brought it up to my husband, and we proceeded forward. Well, the last 8 months...
0: I'm sorry, what does that have to do with the whole marriage counseling thing?
2: Yeah.
11: I really don't know. It's very confusing to me as well. But I guess I had just ignored anything the counselor had said, and I had proceeded just to move on with my life as if he had never went to marriage counseling.
2: Okay,
11: ever,
2: so you approached your husband and said, "Let's do homeschooling." You started doing homeschooling. It's been 8 months, and now you want to go back to work. What has changed?
11: We're not on the same page financially. That got brought up in marriage counseling as well, and I ignored it then.
2: Understood.
11: And so homeschooling, in honesty, has brought out a lot of things that I guess I was blind to before, or I had ignored. But being home as much as I have been and seeing the chaos that has run amok in my house, where the discipline is not there, the interest in the baby steps is not there, the interest in about anything in our marriage is not there. And I guess I needed homeschool to at least show me that.
2: Understood. So you're seeing the money's a mess, everything's a mess.
0: I got a feeling you want to get a job so you can leave.
11: I don't necessarily want to leave, but I do want to get out of the house. And I didn't realize how much I was going to miss working until I stopped working. And since we are not on the same page financially,
0: I don't know how you getting a job is going to fix this entire soup that you have explained.
11: I don't believe that
0: you're in the middle of a soup being stirred around. And you getting a job versus homeschooling is just one item in the recipe.
11: Mm-hmm.
0: And you keep jumping from one thing to another, thinking that have nothing to do with your marriage problems, thinking it's going to fix your marriage problem, and it never does, because you refuse to address the marriage problem.
11: See, I don't think that I'm trying to avoid addressing the marriage problem.
0: Yeah, you both quit, and then you quit work to come home with the kids it's not connected at all to your marriage problem.
2: If you tell me...
0: It just seems random and impulsive.
2: If you tell me you went and saw a marriage counselor because you needed a professional to step in, and then the professional has said, "You've got a problem here, you've got a problem here, and a problem here," but you've said, "I've ignored what he said," and you've done your own thing, then
0: yeah,
2: I think that's where the issue is. Yeah. You got to listen to the professional.
0: 99% of what will be fixed in your home is going to be fixed when you guys get your marital issues aligned and spend your time on that. I would spend all of my energy on that. If you want to go back to work while you're doing that, that's fine. Or if you're going back to work and in your mind you're going, "I need some money because I need to hire an attorney and this is over," then that's a decision. That's a logical decision. I'm not sure it's a good one, but it's a logical one at least. But this just, "I'm going to come home and then I'm going to go back to work and then I'm going to come home." And meanwhile, everything's burning down around me and I'm ignoring that.
2: Yeah.
0: And that's not okay. It's not going to help you. So, yeah, go on back to work. That's fine. I don't care. Doesn't matter. But you're still going to have hell on earth until you deal with this. That's not going away until you deal with it. So, my suggestion is you use some of your new income to pay the another marriage counselor, a different one, and the two of you lean into that. And if you're not going to lean into that and heal this thing, then call it. If you're not going to fix it, call it. Because your children are suffering in the middle of this cesspool right now that you call a relationship. It's awful. Bill is in Raleigh, North Carolina. Hey, Bill, how are you?
12: Howdy. How's it going? Doing well.
0: Good. How can we help?
12: So my grandma really wants her childhood home to stay in the family, and my wife and I were thinking about buying it from her. And so we've actually been renting it from her to kind of test drive it and see if we like it. And I pitched to her last weekend the idea of doing a rent-to-own situation rather than going through the traditional bank, because I've never had a loan in my whole life and I don't plan to get any debt ever. And she's on board with it. So I just want to know where from here we should go to get like a lawyer involved to make this official.
0: I would not do a rent to own, but I see what you're after. I'll give you a different structure, okay?
12: Okay.
0: What's the house worth, and what's she going to sell it to you for?
12: It's worth about $130,000, and I think she's going to sell it to us for about $100,000.
0: Okay, and how old are you two?
12: We are in our early 20s. I'm 23.
0: And what do y'all make?
12: I make around $62,000, and my wife is a stay-at-home mom.
0: Okay, all right. Well, a couple things need to be addressed. How old is Granny?
12: She is in her late 70s, and we have talked about the situation in which she passes away. She's, you know, that's been in the conversation.
0: Yeah,
12: well,
0: if she passes away, you've got to have legal documentation that protects you.
12: Exactly.
0: Okay.
12: Exactly. That's
0: and
12: what
0: so what I would do if I were her and I wanted you to have this house is I would sell it to you for $100,000, put it in your name.
12: Okay.
0: And I would carry back the note. And when I die, the note is forgiven.
12: Okay.
0: That's what I would
12: okay.
0: do if I were her and I wanted you to have this house. Okay.
12: Right.
0: Now,
12: okay.
0: the downside of that is there your parent and siblings, your aunts and uncles, might feel cheated out of $100,000.
12: Right. It is an older home, actually, and my wife and I have been putting out a lot of work.
0: You don't need to put work in somebody else's house. Stop that. You do not own this house. Do not put any work into someone else's house.
12: Okay.
0: Don't do that. That's going to end up in disappointment and anger later.
12: Noted.
0: Okay. She dies, you got nothing written down if she dies tomorrow. All the work that you put in is going to be taken by your aunts and uncles, and they're going to sell that house, and they're going to make money on it, on your work. Do not do this anymore. Until this house is in your name, stop working on it.
12: Well, she's paying me for the labor fees, so it evens out, I feel like. But I understand what you're saying.
0: Okay, yeah, but you've got your heart and soul going into this, and you're going to get your heart broken. If you guys don't get this written down and quit acting like it's all going to work out. So get it written down,
12: sure.
0: Whatever it is. Go to a real estate attorney and come up with a structure of some kind in writing that protects you in the event of her death. And then lastly, I'm going to go ahead and disappoint grandmother. There's 0% chance you're going to be living in this house when you're 70. Zero. Keep that in mind. That puts this hour of the Ramsey Show in the books. We'll be back with you before you know it. In the meantime, remember, there's ultimately only one way to financial peace, and that's to walk daily with the Prince of Peace, Christ Jesus. If you want to win with money in 2026, you can't keep living normal. 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
5: We
14: with your WITZ News. I'm your news director, Blake Burris, reporting. Coming up tomorrow, Saturday, June 20th, is the 14th annual Ferdinand Heimet Fest. I was able to speak this week with Neil Weyer, who is the Ferdinand Heimet Fest co-chair, as he tells us about the big events and some changes to the setup this year.
15: Big changes this year, and the first one being our presenting sponsor is now Best Home Furnishings, which we are excited to welcome them on board. We're also very excited that we have made the transition from a two-day festival to a one-day festival this year. So the fest will actually only take place on Saturday, June 20th here this year, instead of both Friday and Saturday. So
14: Neil also goes on to tell us about some new events taking place, as well as the barbecue chicken dinner, which is back again this year.
15: Well, so we've got a lot of great things coming up. You know, some of the new items we have this year, we have the Wild Weather Show for the kids, which will be at the Tri-County YMCA from 10 a.m. to 11 a.m. You know, we're excited to also welcome back a barbecue chicken and pork chop dinner on Saturday evening from 5 to 7:30 p.m. in the community center. The VFW Post 11365 will be hosting this, and it'll come with a quarter barbecue chicken, pork chop, baked beans, potato salad. And then our other big event for this year that we're really excited about is the fireworks show presented by Grinnell Mutual and Ferdinand Farmers Insurance. We're guessing that will probably take place around 10 o'clock Saturday night. Just kind of depends on whenever it gets dark enough to have that show.
14: Neil was very quick to praise the committee who helps plan and put together the event, but also noting how key the volunteers are.
15: Well, we've got a great committee. It's made up of about 9 to 10 of us that have done this for the last decade here. So, you know, we work hand in hand also with the NASCAR club who runs our beer garden. And each and every year we all show up, and everybody knows what to do at this point. You know, there's always minor tweaks, but an event like this, it wouldn't be anything without its volunteers. So
14: you can learn more about this event this weekend by going online to FerdinandHeimetFest.com. Work is set to begin later this month on a major intersection improvement project in DuBois County. The Indiana Department of Transportation says crews will start preliminary work on Monday, June 29th at the intersection of State Road 64 and 162, commonly known as the Brettsville Junction, near Jasper. The project will convert the intersection into a roundabout. Initial construction activities will include temporary widening and preparation work for the first phase of construction. Motorists should expect lane closures in all directions during this preliminary phase. NDOT says one lane of traffic will remain open through active work zones with flaggers directing traffic as needed. The preliminary work is expected to take about 1 week. Phase 1 construction is scheduled to begin on July 6th, with the overall roundabout project expected to continue through October. NDOT reminds drivers to slow down, stay alert, and avoid distractions when traveling in and near work zones. All work schedules remain weather-dependent. Oakland City University employees who were laid off say they have now missed their fourth and final paycheck. That payment was due on Thursday, June 18th. University President Dr. Ron Dempsey had previously told employees that donor funding and investor money would arrive this week, but those timelines have continued to be pushed back. In an email on Thursday, Dempsey said the sale of the Deaconess Clinic building in Oakland City is now the university's most likely source of funds to cover payroll obligations. He says a purchase agreement is in place and the parties are working toward closing the sale. Former employees continue to await payment for wages they are owed. We will continue to update with more information on this story as more information becomes available. As of today, Friday, June 19th, you are currently paying an average of $3.38 a gallon for gas in the state of Indiana, according to AAA. That is 59 cents below today's national average. With WITZ News, I'm Blake Burris, reporting.
16: Hey, good morning, Southwest Indiana. Thanks for joining us here on the Dave Ramsey program. Taking a look at our forecast, we're looking for sunny skies today. A beautiful day, 81 for highs out this afternoon. Low humidities as well. Partly cloudy tonight, a low of 62 here in southern Indiana. Good luck to the Jeeps up in Indy today as they take on Couts for a state championship in high school baseball. Sunny skies tomorrow. Another beautiful day, 83 for your high on Saturday. Looking at 64 as you get up and at them on Sunday. Sunday morning, not bad. By afternoon, we've got an 80% chance on showers and thunderstorms. Some of those storms could be strong, especially into Sunday night, even overnight into Monday. Could see 1 to 2 inches of rain before that system passes through and we dry out on Tuesday. Mostly sunny and a high of just 80 by Tuesday. So that is your southern Indiana weather forecast. Thanks for joining us. Right now, back to more of the Dave Ramsey Show.

0: Normal is broken, common sense is weird. 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I'm Dave Ramsey, your host. Jade Washall, Ramsey personality, number one best-selling author, is my co-host today. Jeff is in Tupelo, Mississippi. Hi, Jeff. How are you?
1: I'm doing well. How about yourself, Dave?
0: Better than I deserve. What's up?
1: Yes, sir. So the question that I have is it okay for me to pause my debt snowball to buy a more reliable, bigger vehicle for my growing family?
2: Tell us more about it. Tell us about the vehicle that you have now, and tell us about your growing family.
1: Yes, ma'am. So the vehicle that I have now, it is a 5-seat SUV, 2015 Volkswagen. I inherited it from my mom, and my wife. Currently, we have 2 kids, and my wife and I are expecting, and she's due in January, and we just are really going to need something that has third row seating.
2: Okay. And everybody's in car seats? The other two are in car seats?
1: No. One's in a car seat, and then the other, he's 9 years old.
2: Okay. Well, how much debt do you have, and how much have you paid off so far, and what do you want to spend? I know that's a lot of questions, but I want to know.
1: Yes, I understand, obviously. I have a total of $16,000 consumer debt, a little over $8,000 of it is in a personal loan, and then the rest are credit cards. My mortgage is paid off,
2: oh.
1: So I don't have any rent or any house payments or nothing like that.
2: That's good. Uh-huh.
0: What's your household income?
1: So it varies. I do get about $4,100 a month from VA disability benefits and GI education benefits. And then on top of that, my wife and I, we run our own HVAC, electrical, and plumbing company. And I usually get anywhere, it goes from like $2,000 a month to upwards of, $8,000 a month. It just drastically varies.
2: Okay. So, I get it. You're looking ahead and you're feeling the stress of having another child coming.
0: What's the Volkswagen worth?
1: Private party, maybe about $7,000.
0: They'll sell it and buy a $7,000 van.
1: That's what I'm thinking.
0: That doesn't require pausing the baby steps.
1: Okay. Yeah, what we were looking at, I know.
0: You were looking at upgrade.
1: My wife is. Yes, it's more my wife wants to get an upgrade.
0: Yeah.
1: What we were looking at was something in maybe like the 10 to 12,000 range. That's a little bit lower mileage, a little newer.
0: I'll let you argue with the pregnant woman. I'm not going to. But
1: absolutely.
0: No, I wouldn't do that.
1: Okay.
0: That's a pregnant woman talking that she wants a new car for a new baby. And no, you need to get yourself out of debt. You have a $7,000 car. If you want to trade for a different $7,000 car that has third row seating, well, you have now addressed the need, not the want. The other is a want.
1: Okay. Yes, sir,
0: I want a $35,000 Honda Odyssey, but I'm broke.
1: Makes perfect sense.
0: Yeah.
1: Okay, and then I guess the other thing also, I've only been listening for about a month, and I love it, and y'all have seriously lit a fire under me to get debt-free.
0: Mm-hmm. I want you to talk with your wife more about why you're excited about that, not what. Because right now, all she's seeing is all these new rules and all this new enthusiasm from you, and she's not sharing in the vision of why.

0: into is I find it's very hard to budget. I have the Every Dollar app and all that, but just with the nature of my business, just with the income fluctuating so much, and then also like how much I got to spend on materials for my business, it's very hard
1: Your
0: to.
1: business should be a separate account.
0: Right.
1: You should not
0: Right. I
1: have
0: think.
1: you should not have your materials for your business in your every dollar budget.
0: Okay.
1: Your
0: Roger
1: business needs to
0: that.
1: be running on its own budget, separate checking account. All of the revenue from your business goes into that account. Only expenses for the business, materials, come out of that, and then whatever's left in that account, by definition, is profit. This is cash basis accounting.
2: And what I'd also be
0: So
2: doing is I'd be working to make to basically get a month ahead and make a peaks and valleys account to where if you know I think you said it was anywhere between $2,000 and $8,000 that you can bring in. Did I hear that right?
0: yes.
2: Okay, so let's pretend it takes $4,000 to run your household. You need to make sure that at all times you have $4,000 set aside. So on the months that you do really well and make $8,000, that's the time to fund that account. Make sure it's always there so that if you have a month where you only make $2,000, you can pull over from that account and make sure that you're balancing your budget. Does that make sense?
1: But I appreciate and I'm honored by your enthusiasm for what we teach because it's going to change your life. I'm happy for you guys on that. But you need to stop. You've done a classic husband move, and it's a bonehead move. And that is, you got all enthused and you start talking about what instead of why. And what is, I don't think we can afford a car. We can't buy a car. We're in the baby steps. And they're like, what's the freaking baby steps? Why am I in a baby steps? I don't want a baby step. I want a van. And so I'm pregnant. What's wrong with you? And this is what's going through her head because she's not caught up with you on why this is, because this is going to make you all wealthy, because this is going to get you away from the stress of money, because it's going to get you on the same page. Oh, by the way. And so what I would start with if I were you is an apology. Honey, I'm sorry. I got way ahead in my enthusiasm because I'm really excited about what this can do for our family, but I want to stop. And would you give me a few moments and let me go back and tell you why I'm gotten so excited? Because I can see where we're going. I can feel it. And I want you to feel that with me. And then we are making the decision to buy a car that is the same price, but that gives us the functionality that we need as the Volkswagen so that we can clear this debt, because your debt, getting rid of your debt, it frees up your most powerful wealth building tool, which is your income, so that you can become wealthy, so that there's margin in your life and generosity in your life, and these kids' lives are permanently changed, and you never again worry about having a third row seat. You really won't. I mean, this is the last time you'll worry about it if y'all will play through. And I don't worry about having a third row seat. If I want one, I just go get one. And you don't either. You and Sam,
2: No.
1: if you need something, you
2: Go
1: got a
2: get
1: nice
2: it.
1: car the other day,
2: I did.
1: and that's because you paid a price to
2: Pay
1: get
2: a
1: there.
2: price to win. That's right.
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0: Alan is in Miami. Hey, Alan, how are you?
6: Hey, David, how are you? I'm doing well, thank you.
0: Good. How can we help?
6: Yeah, I had a question. Currently, I'm like 59 years old, and I work in the service industry as a server. So my money fluctuates all the time. And I'm worried about my retirement, that I'm going to be living on the street and, you know, pushing a shopping basket around. So how can I work on saving money so that doesn't happen? I'm currently in BS2. So
0: good. All right. So you're paying off some debt. How much debt have you got?
6: I've got like $3,800 in credit card debt.
0: Mm-hmm.
6: And then I have my car loan.
0: How much do you owe on your car?
6: This is 18.
0: 18. All right. Mm-hmm. What do you make a year?
6: $50K a year.
0: Okay. All right. And how quick do you think you're going to have these two things paid off?
6: The car loan is set to be paid off in 3 years. And then the debt, I'm looking to put up a plan together to pay off the credit card debt by the end of the year.
0: Okay. I want to have a little more urgency on both of those.
6: Okay.
0: Crank your lifestyle down and your hours up. Can you pick up more hours and work more?
6: I can, but not until the holiday season, because right now it's the summer season. So the hours are cut.
0: What can you do with those hours right now to earn some money then?
6: I'm going to probably maybe get another job, DoorDash.
0: There you
6: delivery.
0: Go. There we go. Something. I don't care what it is.
7: Are there other restaurants that will pay you, that you can earn more? Have you listened around town? Are there better spots for you where your base income can be higher?
6: I've checked around town, but basically because it's a seasonal and we're in Florida, everybody's kind of pretty much on the same boat, at least where I am.
7: Are you on the beach?
6: No, I'm not. I'm in a downtown center.
7: Okay. I'd be looking around. I'd want to know if I can get in a restaurant that's right on the beach in a high-end area where people are really high tipping, it's high dollar, all the plates. You know what I'm saying? I'd be trying to really get into one of those restaurants. I don't know where you're at now, but I agree with Dave. Side hustling is going to help you a lot, but I would really be interested in getting your base income up because you're going to have to be at this for a while, and I'm worried that having a side hustle and this job for the long haul, you might drop the side hustle and you might give up, and I don't want that. So getting that core income up is going to be a really, really big deal for you.
0: And but I think your ultimate, you have a skill. At 59, this is not, you know, you didn't just start waiting tables last week. You know how to do what you do. You're a pro, I assume.
6: Yes.
0: Okay. So that I would apply that skill as my second and third and fourth job and my new core job. Mm-hmm. And how can I use that skill to make the most possible money in the shortest period of time? And that's what I'm going to do. I got my hours cut. It's not really an option. You got $18,000 car's got to get paid off. And that's standing between you and starting to really seriously build retirement to stay away from the shopping cart that you're worried about.
7: Do you have any money saved, as of now?
6: I have $4,000 saved.
7: $4,000. Okay. Yeah. Okay.
0: I'd pay off the credit card today.
6: Okay.
0: Cut it up. Is it cut up?
6: I don't use them.
0: They're not cut up.
6: They're in the freezer.
0: Get them out and cut them up. Destroy them and close the accounts today.
6: Okay.
0: And pay them all off and go get 6 serving jobs and work like a maniac and get this car paid off. And as soon as that car is paid off, I'd like to have it paid off by Christmas.
7: Absolutely.
0: You're going to be really tired, but you're not going to be so broke.
7: Are you renting?
6: Oh, yes.
7: Okay. Do you have a roommate?
6: Yes.
7: Okay, that's good. Oh, boy.
0: Okay, so all we're doing here is doing everything we can to cut your costs and increase your income and squeeze the margin out of your budget as much as we can and throw it at that car. Because when you don't have a car payment, you don't have a credit card, and we're living on a written game plan, and then you get in attack mode with every dollar you can squeeze out, now we can talk about, okay, how much can we set aside? Let's set aside $2,000 a month. That's $24,000 a year. What's that going to turn into by the time I'm 65?
7: Yeah.
0: Okay. That's $125,000 plus growth. So you're probably going to have $200,000 if you do that. Mm-hmm. But you're going to be saving $2,000 a month because you don't have a car payment, and you're living on a detailed plan, and you've increased your income, and you don't have a credit card. And when you start doing that, I think you can get, 65, 67, somewhere in there, you're going to have a pretty tolerable nest egg, a long way from shopping cart. What'd you get?
7: I think so. He said he's 59 years old. If he can start getting a side hustle, getting that income up, if you can find a way to scratch $2,000 away, by 72, you could have $687,000. And so it's very doable.
0: Yeah. So if we're half wrong, you still got $300,000 and you're nowhere near a shopping cart and homeless and all that. So, but you're going to have some urgency about this that that just turns up the heat, and you're just this stellar, singular focus on this thing. And if you want to know how Jade calculated that, it's the Ramsey Calculator at RamseySolutions.com, the retirement calculator. You can put in any numbers you want. If you don't like the 72 number, put in a 67. Mm-hmm. You'll probably get about $300,000. And which is what I did a minute ago in my head. I didn't use the calculator.
7: I put an 11% rate of return, which is a fair...
0: In good mutual funds. Yeah, in good mutual funds, in your 401ks, if you don't have one, in your Roth IRAs, and sit down with a SmartVestor Pro after you get rid of this debt and then say, I've got to catch up. I'm in a panic. I'm trying to stay away from the shopping cart. My goal is the shopping. No shopping carts.
7: Yeah, and for those of you listening, we'll drop the link to that calculator in the show notes. But I think Alan just painted the stakes for anybody listening beautifully. We're always talking to people with a level of urgency. We're always pushing people to do it now, do it today, be intense, get it done. Because you don't want to be 59 calling in this show with $0 saved. That is what awaits if you don't move and start action today.
0: Yeah. Yeah. So, I mean, those of you that are 22 that are listening, this is your cautionary tale.
7: Yeah.
0: And so you don't want to have to be pouring into like this. And if you just start setting aside $100 a month right now, you're going to be a multimillionaire when you're if you're 22.
7: Yeah, do your work.
0: But
7: early.
0: When you're 59, $2,000 a month is going to be your minimum to get your nest egg built up, dude. And so you're going to, that means you're going to have to increase your income, decrease your outgo, and have a lot of focus on money. You've not been real focused on money in your life, and now money is requiring that you focus on it. It's not giving you a choice anymore. And that's what you're facing. Open phones at 888-825-5225. Kevin is in New York City. Hi, Kevin. How are you?
8: Hello, Dave. How are you?
0: Great, man. How can we help?
8: Thank you for taking my call. It's a very heavy question, but and a lot behind it. But to make it simple, I'm a lawyer. A month ago, I left my law firm job to start my own law firm, and then last week I got an in-house offer, and now I'm debating between two options, whether to kick the can down the road and give up my firm that I started, or to go in-house and take that stability.
0: So what's the new offer? How much?
8: $150.
0: Okay. And what are you projecting you're going to make on your own?
8: So it's only been a month and doing a lot of business development, but in the first month I made about $7,000-$8,000 with a few in the pipeline. But obviously some months will be up, some months will be down.
0: Obviously. But what? I mean, how old are you?
8: I'm 28.
0: Okay. And how long have you been practicing law?
8: 3 years at this point.
0: Okay.
7: In your mind, what's the advantage of the in-house offer? Is it just, I know no matter what, I'm making $150K, or is there an upside down the line
8: so
7: that you don't think
8: no
7: you can
8: bonus.
7: Accomplish your own on your own?
8: Yes. So there's no bonus. There is an equity component that they're giving. I'm not sure exactly how much that is. They won't disclose that. But really the stability, I have student loan debt. That's really my only debt, and a little bit to family, about $10,000 to family, but they're not pushing it.
0: Are
8: or
0: you
8: anything
0: single?
8: I am. And my expenses are the lowest they'll ever be. So that's
0: what do you want to do?
8: A reason.
0: What do you want to do?
8: If I was told in a year from now the law firm would be successful, I would just keep doing it. But
0: then do
8: obviously,
0: it. Then no do it. Then do it. Working for someone else and calling that stability is an illusion. You're only as stable as your ability to get up, leave the cave, kill something, and drag it home. If you got this $150 offer, you can get another one a year from now if you failed. Go get her done, baby. Get her done.
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0: 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And listen, you only get certain windows of time to make this decision. If you miss it, you could be stuck with the wrong plan for an entire year. But here's the good news. Chapter's services are completely free to you. So don't settle for limited options or guess your way through this. Just dial #250 and say Medicare. That's #250.
9: Where it tore through and what it took to. I'm Jake McDaniel. You're listening to Network Indiana. One tornado that touched down Wednesday night was an EF2. That's what the National Weather Service confirmed. It ripped through mainly in Owen and Monroe counties.
10: The wind started picking up, and we had literally like no warning. We didn't hear sirens or anything. My son-in-law yelled, "Grab the baby, get in the bathroom." The house, you could feel the pressure in the house, and the house was like, you could feel it like lifting.
9: That woman lived in a modular home in Gosport, which is in Owen County. She told Fox 59 she just bought a van, which was destroyed by a tree from the storm. You're paying an average of $3.38 a gallon of gas in Indiana today, says AAA, and that's 59 cents below the national average. Someone shot and killed a man this morning just after 2 o'clock on Indy's east side. Indianapolis police got to South Franklin Road near I-465, and medics took the man to a hospital where he later died, and Marion County deputies identified him as Eric Butler. CDC data shows 1 in 31 8-year-olds are diagnosed with autism, driving a higher demand for services in Indiana. Jeanette Cruz reports.
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12: And we go where the needs are, and we see the best results, where we're able to actually go on site to the playground or to the ball diamond or wherever it may be, where the behaviors are the most challenging, and practice those skills there.
11: That's Christy Cook, founder of SBBC. 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Jeanette Cruz, Network Indiana.
9: The Indiana Fever lost to the Atlanta Dream 108-101 last night. They face each other again at State Farm Arena in Atlanta, and the game tips off at 1 o'clock. And I'm Jake McDaniel. 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
0: Matt is in Raleigh. Hi, Matt. How are you?
29: Good. How are you, Dave?
0: Better than I deserve. What's up?
29: So me and my wife are kind of trying to decide. We're about to sell our house here at the end of the month. My wife has some student loans, so we're going to use some of the proceeds to pay off her student loans. And the biggest question that we're kind of going back and forth on is what to do with the rest. I have a 401k.
0: Are you not buying another home?
29: So we're selling our house. We are moving with the military, and we're actually going to be where we're moving to. It's really expensive, so we're actually going to be living on military housing. So we won't have to buy a house. The only thing that's required is buying renter's insurance.
1: Mm-hmm. Okay, so how much are you going to take from the sale of the house total?
29: We're roughly like $38,000-$40,000. Okay. And then my wife's student loans is roughly $17,000.
1: Okay.
0: What's how much is in your emergency fund?
29: So in my emergency fund, I have about $3,000, and then I also have a high yield savings account that has $21,000.
0: Mm-hmm. And how much debt do you have?
29: Once we pay off our student loans, we'll have zero debt. Okay. And obviously, if we sell the house, we would have absolutely zero debt.
0: Okay.
1: Okay. So would you call that that's a fully funded emergency fund for you today? So I'd probably take the money. I'd park it in a high yield savings account. How long do you think that you're going to be in this next military assignment? Do you have any indication?
29: Roughly 2 to 3 years.
0: Okay. What does she want to do with that money that's left over after her student loan is paid?
29: So she wants to put it into a high yield savings account, because she doesn't have a job lined up just yet, and she kind of wants to use it as a rainy day fund, and I've explained to her that we kind of already have that.
0: Mm-hmm. So she wants to increase from 21 to 38,000 on her rainy day fund until she gets a job. After she gets a job, what does she want to do with it?
29: I have no idea. We've been just very frugal with our money. Right now, we save roughly 35% of our paychecks.
0: Where's that going?
29: It's going in. We have it kind of broken up. Some of it is going into my personal Roth IRA. Some is going into a brokerage account. Some is going into a custodial brokerage account for my daughter, and then some is going into a high yield savings account.
1: Okay.
0: And so, how much is in the brokerage account?
29: The brokerage account has about $2,000.
0: Okay. What's that for?
29: Just as a way to get in the stock market, kind of separate my funds, get better yields from it, because my high yields right now is, I think, only getting like 3.25% back.
1: All right. So I think that you have I like your thoughtfulness on trying to do the best you can with this money. I actually think you're doing too much, and I think you can simplify it back a little bit. Mm-hmm. You've got what I would call a fully funded emergency fund for now. The next step in the process is what we call baby step 4, which is where you're investing 15% of your gross income, and you're investing it into growth stock mutual funds.
0: And that would be, you know, your TSP, Roth, C plan. And it would be your personal Roth IRAs, the two of you. And when those two get to 15%, beyond that, what I would be doing is using your brokerage account to put good mutual funds and start saving for your next house. Call it the house fund.
29: Okay. So in my TSP, I do have part of that because the match is going traditional.
0: Mm-hmm.
29: And always I have about 40,000. Yeah, I have about 40,000 of that. That's traditional.
0: Yeah.
29: Would you suggest using some of the house proceeds to convert that into a Roth?
0: Because no.
29: That's kind of where.
1: No. Not today.
0: Not okay. Today. You're too young. I mean, you'll get to that. By the time you get to it, you have a paid for house, and it may be not 40,000. It might be 140,000, and you're going to pay taxes on all that when you move it over to Roth. But I wouldn't do that today. Yeah, you spend a lot of time nerding out on all these plans, and you've really got and you've done a great job, by the way, because you're nerding out on all of it. You know it. You're when we ask you what's going on, you know exactly what you're doing, and I can hear why you're doing every bit of it. That's the only one I didn't understand was the little brokerage account, and now I do. It makes sense. So mm-hmm. I'm going to rename that brokerage account House Fund, and I'm going to dump this money that we're talking about into that house fund as either now or as soon as mom gets her new job, one of the two. And then I'm just going to all overage above 15%, no more than 15% of your income going into retirement. All overage above that from this point forward goes into that house fund. And then when you do, either retire from the military or you land in a location where you're going to be a while and it's an affordable housing market and you're going to be there and you make some money on it, then you write a check and pay cash for a house
1: at that point.
0: And that's what we're aiming towards there. And I do that before I worry about converting the $40,000 traditional into Roth. And because that's your match over on the TSP. Make sure all your TSP's in C right now. The other stuff is sucking wind. It's just horrible. All right, Chris is with us. Chris is in Fort Worth. Hi, Chris. How are you?
2: Hey, I'm doing well. How are you?
0: Good. How can we help?
2: I'm not really sure. I have a couple questions. So I have been in, I used to be in the corporate world, tech world, did that whole thing, and went and started selling roofs when I was like 28, 29. Been doing it. I'm 36 now. Started my own company for multiple reasons. Now that I actually know everything, I felt comfortable doing it. Went from, on average, like making about 160 to 200,000 a year to, I think this year we could do around like 500 to 600.
1: Way to go.
0: Profit or gross?
2: Thank you so much. Profit.
0: Wow, you're killing it. Way to go.
2: Yeah, we're very blessed. And we actually just became obedient to the Lord with our money very seriously as soon as we started our company, and he's taking care of us. So I guess my question is this. So I let a ton of IRS debt rack up. I didn't know what I was doing. I was a 1099. All of that is about to be paid off completely.
0: Good.
2: And we have about, it's going to be a amazing feeling. My wife is an angel and kind of helped me become disciplined around money because I was I'm an extremist. I kind of just.
0: Well, you know how to sell, and you've tried to outsell your stupidity. Yeah.
2: Hey, man, I could not agree with that statement more. Literally. And if it wasn't for my wife, I'd probably be living in an apartment.
0: And, you're doing great.
2: So,
0: proud of you.
2: Thank you. So, thank you so much. So we own a home. We owe about $470,000 on it with a 6% interest rate. We own two cars. One, my truck, I owe $52,000. Hers, we probably owe like $44,000. Other than that, we have zero debt. And
0: how much cash
2: are you
0: sitting
2: on? $290,000.
0: How much do you owe the IRS?
2: An investment account. $114,000, but that $290,000 was after I pay that off. So I have $114,000 ready to pay.
1: Did you say it was in an investment account though? It's not liquid. The $290,000.
2: It's about $100,000 of it is. The rest of it, honestly, like you said, I am actually pretty stupid.
0: I didn't say that. I said you tried to out earn your stupidity. That's different than being stupid. I've tried that too.
2: Well,
0: it means you're good at earning money, and it gives you an excuse to not deal with details. And now today, you've grown up and decided we're going to deal with details. I'm proud of you. So take some of that $290,000 and pay the two cars off tonight, okay?
2: Oh, really? Okay.
0: Oh, definitely.
1: Why did that surprise? Okay. Why did that surprise you, Chris?
2: I don't know. I'm actually excited to hear that you told me to do that. I figured that we would do that first and then look at the house.
0: Yep.
2: But,
0: that's right.
2: Okay. And we have a very volatile business, so we can make another $600 next year.
1: That's why we're telling you to do that. The goal is for you to remove as much risk from this equation as possible, and by clearing out your debt.
0: Zero debt and a pile of cash allows you to surf volatility like it's a sport.

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2: State championship baseball begins tonight. With this WITZ Morning Sports Update, Chris Norton reporting, and the Northeast Dubois Jeeps at 8 p.m. Eastern will contend for a 1A state title. Starting pitcher Eli Schwering on what it means to be the team that broke through.
3: It means a lot, you know. All of us guys, we've been putting a lot of time in. We were younger, travel ball, little league and everything. So put the time in, and those other good baseball teams, you know, I'm sure they weren't class, so it's probably a bit harder to go, but yeah, it means a lot to us because we've all busted our butts and just worked really hard towards it, so it means a lot to us.
2: At third base, Carson Beck has made numerous plays which helped the Jeeps get to this stage. He says the Jeep community and his family will be headed up 231 in droves.
4: As many as I can count, they're carpooling, going up there. 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Didn't go to Dubois, out of towners, going up there to watch us play.
2: Pregame at 7:45 on WQKZ 98.5 with Blake Burris and streaming online at WITZAMFM.com. In Huntingburg, the Raider baseball team will look for a new head coach as Southridge's Gene Mattingly has stepped down. 9 years at the helm, 144 wins, 11 postseason championships, including the 2021 state title. Mattingly had been with the program for 20 years. In the Prospect League, the Bombers split a pair of road games in Springfield, Illinois last night. Back at home tonight, celebrating wasted away again in Bombersville night. First pitch on 104.7 at 6:30. And in the major leagues, the Cardinals look to rebound from a 14-6 loss this evening, 8:15 on 99.1 FM Radio 1. John Rooney and Rick Horton have the call. For WITZ, Chris Norton reporting.
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1: 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Paula is in San Diego. Hi, Paula. How are you?
7: Good, thanks. How are you?
1: Better than we deserve. What's up?
7: Okay, so my husband and I have been married for almost 2 years now. We have a baby. We got married in the church. All our friends and family were there. But we never filed the paperwork legally to be married. And that's for a few reasons. One is I was in a previous marriage, and it would have to, my child support would be reevaluated. And then secondly is because I was defaulting on a credit card at the time. It was a whole, mess. And, I really didn't want to mess up my current husband's like credit and his chances of, you know, us ever buying a house or something like that. I just was wondering your thoughts. I know you're all about, you know, getting married, and we work together with money. I'm just wondering what your thoughts are.
1: So it's been 2 years. Did you clean up these things?
7: No, the judgment's still out there. At the time, like before I met my current husband, my lawyer said that I'm judgment proof, and she said just don't even worry about it. Like, don't answer if they call or anything like that.
1: What's the balance on this credit card?
7: Well, it was 38, I think.
1: $3,800.
7: No, 38,000. And then now I think it's at like, they're trying to collect 45,000. I called and made them an offer of 15 because I got a settlement.
1: Oh, good.
7: And they didn't take that.
1: Uh-huh. So you had one conversation and they didn't settle. Shocking. No, you have to negotiate and argue. That's not one conversation and oops, they didn't take it. So you're sitting on some cash to settle this with.
7: No, my husband and I put it towards his debt.
8: How much does he have?
7: Now he's down to about 30,000.
8: Okay. Let's go back to your initial question. I would not wait, to get married. I think that at the core of marriage, when you do marry somebody, you're taking all of them and they're taking all of you. And that includes all the baggage that comes with you. And I think it's going to simplify all of this when you guys can get on the same page and start attacking this together instead of letting technicalities get between you. So I would go down to the courthouse and file the marriage license, sign it.
1: Yeah. And then let's lay out a game plan to clean this up. And so he has $30,000 in debt and you have $38,000 worth of bad debt that you can probably settle for something. Who's that owed to, that credit card?
7: It was Chase. Now it's at some like lawyer firm.
1: Perfect. That means somebody bought it for pennies on the dollar. Now you can settle it.
8: Did they give you an amount? Did they say we won't settle it for 15, but we'll settle it for X amount? Did they give you another offer?
7: Yeah, 38.
8: Oh, okay. Well, that's
7: like,
8: oh,
7: we'll bring
8: offer.
7: It down from the 45. That was all the extra.
8: And then to Dave's point, that's all crap.
1: No, like they'll. Yeah. So what are you working outside the home?
7: No, I've got four kids.
1: Okay. And what does he make?
7: He makes about $3,000 a month.
1: Why?
7: And I bring in $1,800 from child support.
1: Mm-hmm. What does he do for $3,000 a month in San Diego, California?
7: Technical support.
1: Not much.
7: No, it's really not.
8: Do you have to stay in San Diego because of the custody?
7: Yeah, we share custody.
1: Okay. All right.
7: But we're for free right now with my mom. So we don't have rent. So most of his paycheck is going towards his debt right now.
1: Okay. Well, he doesn't have a paycheck. We have a paycheck. And we have four kids to raise with $1,800 and $3,000 in San Diego, California.
7: Mm-hmm.
1: And so I want him to look at extra jobs. I want you to look at what you can do, work from home while you're managing the four kids to increase your all's income. He needs to double his income. Soon.
7: Okay.
1: Soon. His career sucks. Okay.
7: Yeah, I agree.
1: And so I want him to make more money. I want you to make more money. And then you guys get on a game plan. And a good rule of thumb is you can't hide your way into wealth. You can't deceive your way into wealth. And you're deceiving your ex-husband. This is an attempt to not engage and get the proper amount of child support according to what the courts say. If you're raising that many kids and they're all his kids, I doubt you're going to lose $1,800 worth of child support. It's not like you're getting $18,000, you're getting $1,800. And so you can't deceive your way into wealth, and you can't hide from your past enough to become wealthy. So the hack that you are attempting to pull here is really holding you back more than it's gaining you.
8: Yeah, I agree.
1: To Jade's point. And so if I were in your shoes, I would finish up the marriage. But I would also, as a part of that, let's figure out how we can prosper. And if we got no child support, how we can prosper and clear these debts. And you know, if you need some help negotiating next time, get in touch with one of the Ramsey coaches that's been trained by us, and they can help you with that negotiation, because you just called up a law firm and they thought, oh, she's got some money now, and we'll say no and see what she comes back with. And you say 15, and they say 38, and you say, that's not good enough. What would you do that's reasonable, because 38 isn't going to get it? We know you didn't pay 38 for this debt. You probably paid $2,000 for this debt, and because that's what debt buyers do. They buy it for somewhere around a nickel on the dollar, 2.5 to 3.5 to 4.5 cents on the dollar, somewhere in there. And so if this law firm represents a debt buyer, and they probably do, that's what they've got in it. I'm kind of surprised they didn't take the 15, but they probably smelled on you that they could beat on you a little bit more and get some more out of you. And that was obviously wrong. It didn't work, but I want you, you know, let's try to scrape together some money again and come at them with another settlement, and let's clear up your husband's debt, and let's get your incomes up, and let's quit hiding. You know, here's what's weird. If you reevaluate the child support, you might get more. That could happen. Your marital status does not keep you from getting child support. Child support is not based on your new husband makes money. It's based on what the old husband makes and the number of kids he sired. That's where child support comes from. And so it doesn't, you know, reevaluating it would only be down if his income is down. And so, no, I wouldn't try to hide my way or hack my way around into a prosperous life.
8: I'd have the opposite mindset. I feel like the mindset should be, how can I set up my life in such a way that I don't need to depend on this money?
1: Exactly.
8: And even if the courts rule that in a way that's not in my favor, I'm still just fine. I don't need the money.
1: Exactly.
8: That's where you want to get.
1: And, you know, my lawyer, oh, you're paying a lawyer to fight this $38,000, and they didn't call and try to negotiate it to the other law firm for you? That's interesting. Not good. Open phones here at 888-825-5225. So basically, folks, if you have a credit card debt that is in default, and it's been in default 6 months, a year, 18 months, something like that, meaning you haven't paid on it in that period of time, they have no indication that you're going to pay. Citibank and all the other rip-off huge banks that have screwed you, they don't keep defaulted debt on the books. They sell it off. They give up on it. And they sell it to somebody for a nickel on the dollar. So $50 buys a $1,000 debt. That's what happens. And so that's what she's negotiating in, and that's what we're talking about.

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2: Good morning, Southwest Indiana. Hey, we've got a beautiful day on tap for this Friday. 81 degrees here by afternoon time and low humidities. Beautiful. Partly cloudy tonight, 62 for lows. More great weather tomorrow. Sunny skies for your Saturday. We'll see a high of 83. Clear overnight into Sunday. We'll see a low of 64 as we begin Sunday morning. Now by afternoon on Sunday, we'll see a pretty good shot of some showers, maybe thunderstorms. Could see some strong storms as well. Before it's all said and done, Sunday night into Monday, 1 to 2 inches.

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3: Good morning, Southwest Indiana. Hey, we've got a beautiful day on tap for this Friday. 81 degrees here by afternoon time and low humidities. Beautiful. Partly cloudy tonight, 62 for lows. More great weather tomorrow. Sunny skies for your Saturday. We'll see a high of 83. Clear overnight into Sunday. We'll see a low of 64 as we begin Sunday morning. Now by afternoon on Sunday, we'll see a pretty good shot of some showers, maybe thunderstorms. Could see some strong storms as well. Before it's all said and done, Sunday night into Monday, 1 to 2 inches.
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0: are inside the ballpark at Kauffman Stadium, and it's time for our chat with the Cardinal manager, Oliver Marmol. And, Ollie, just a couple things about yesterday. Let's start with your starter, Matthew Liberatore. Obviously a rough day for him. Just curious what you saw from him.
1: Bottom line, they took some really good swings off of him. Had a good approach. They didn't miss a whole lot. And when he missed over the plate, it ended up being for some damage.
0: It's a crazy game, isn't it? Thinking about his numbers, it didn't seem like velo was down or there was anything kind of off with his pitch shapes. It just maybe just not the right pitches at the right time.
1: They got him good.
0: They got him good. Okay, let's move on to Max Radzik, who we also saw yesterday, made his major league debut, got him in there kind of right away. What'd you see from him?
1: Yeah, did a nice job. I like his mix, especially as a reliever. He's got a lot of weapons to go to, righty-lefty, and he competes extremely well. It was good to get him out there day one, get the nerves out. That was a back-to-back for him with the multiples, so he'll be down today. And then we get the scheduled off day tomorrow, so he'll be ready to go on Sunday.
0: One of your players that we do want to talk about is J.J. Weatherholt, who had a big day yesterday, on base every time but one. And there's just something about his bat-to-ball skills that's just amazing. I'm trying to find the right words, Ollie, to describe it, so maybe you can help me. He's got good bat speed. He's got good plate coverage, and he just whips the bat through the zone in a way that looks unique. So how would you describe what I'm trying to say about his ability to hit a baseball?
1: Yeah, he's just a complete hitter. And that means controlling the strike zone, having the ability to use the whole field, being able to take your singles to left, being able to kind of hook balls into the corners, go to the gap, hit for power. Like, he can do a little bit of everything, but he doesn't sell out to just one aspect of that. He commits to all of it based on the pitcher and the game situation. So he does a really nice job of reading what's needed and then sticking to a plan that gives him the best chance to execute that.
0: Switching gears to today, and it's actually not today, but it's this weekend. One of your coaches is getting honored as a Hall of Famer in the Canadian Baseball Hall of Fame, Stubby Clapp. What are your thoughts about what Stubby means to you personally and to this ball club?
1: Man, a ton. I mean, we've been together for a while now, back when I was even the bench coach, and he was coaching first, being the manager, and now, I mean, it's an incredible relationship, and he means a lot to this organization and this team. His ability to prepare for defensive positioning and what he does with our infielders, and then what he does on the bases with Pop and being able to do the tips and tells, it's a lot of work. It's a lot of hours put in for very small little details of the game. So I'm super appreciative of his passion behind preparation, but also just his overall determination to get our players better.
0: Well said. That's Oliver Marmol. Good luck today, Ollie.
1: I appreciate it. Thank you.

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0: That was a
1: Yeah. Can't

0: 54-year history of Kauffman Stadium.
1: Yeah. I was in the

So the fact the American League. So this guy.

0: And he hits that ball high and deep to center field. And it's gone! First Major League home run for J.J. Wetterholt.
1: Hi, this is J.J. Greater St. Louis FCA is Saturday, June 27th. Stick around after we take on the Marlins and join me along with 2006 World Series champions Chris Carpenter, Jeff Supon, and Scott Spezia. I can share stories about faith, baseball, and the impact both have had on our lives. 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

0: is a lot. And it's very cool to see a partnership between Missouri Farmers Care, Missouri Corn, and the Cardinals. It is.
1: Connection between agriculture and farmers and ranchers and understand success, they also understand failure. It doesn't happen overnight. It takes work and a commitment to do in something big. And more fun than going to a football game.
0: And you think roles in the communities? I could when you think about farmers and what that group of people are doing, such an important role in our communities.
1: At the ballpark, if it wasn't for agriculture, what you talk about the food. The baseball experience, and we can't do that without agriculture. And agriculture supports 456,000 jobs, contributing nearly $94 billion to our Missouri economy each year. At the same time, baseball, especially the Cardinals, bring people together in different but equally important way, creates shared experience, strengthens our community, and supports local businesses from restaurants to hotels to small retailers. It's just an exciting time to be in agriculture, be in Cardinals baseball. Love the experience that we have there, and just glad to be a part of it.
0: You mentioned the just half a million in there. That's significant on both sides.
1: Yeah. You eat three times a day. Agriculture puts food on the table and fuel in our tanks. You know, that's one thing that we're doing both of. And whenever we put fuel in our tanks, it's also providing the distillers' grains and stuff to feed the livestock industry. Here in Missouri is phenomenal, and we couldn't do that without the opportunities that agriculture provides.
0: How does that work in Missouri?
1: Gas down, so that it's a clean renewable resource, but also whenever you look at putting food on the table, everybody in the evening or on the weekend without all the farmers doing their job out on the countryside each and every day. If we don't provide economical food source, on an everyday basis, and of course, energy themselves all the barbecue that is produced from agriculture in the state. They do.
0: Yeah, it's a we're tying two things together: agriculture and the Cardinals. As we do tie. What's the final thought on that?
1: You know, at the end of the day, caring for their land or a team taking to the field, both agriculture and baseball reflect on shared values, community, determination, and pride. And that's something all Missourians can rally around.
0: Absolutely, 100%. Brett, with the Cardinals and such an important part of everyday life in Missouri, and we're all being impacted by agriculture. And we all, you're listening to Cardinals baseball right now, so you're always being impacted by that as well. The time for joining us today.
1: Hey, Matt, thank you for the opportunity, and looking forward to the Cardinals win today.
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My dad in Little League, and I was super young. It was the first year a kid pitch, and I got hit a kid. It was one of my friends back in Little League, and he knows, he remembers the stories as well. I'm crying on the mound. My dad calls time. He's like, "Mike, what's wrong? What's wrong?" And I'm crying. I'm like, "He's like, he's gonna be okay. Like, he'll be okay. See, he's at first base right now." And I'm like crying. I said, "But I have

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